0: bring you a discussion on India's strategic diplomacy in the evolving world order. The participants are Skandaranjan Tayal, former ambassador, and Deeksha Saxena, Akashwani correspondent.
1: The 18th BRICS summit is taking place in New Delhi on 12th and 13th September, that is Saturday and Sunday. The leaders have all gathered in New Delhi ahead of the summit. Prime Minister Narendra Modi met the Russian President Vladimir Putin, Iranian President Masoud Pezeshkian, and UN Secretary General Antonio Guterres in New Delhi on the sidelines of the summit. The leaders also participated in the BRICS Business Forum. Prime Minister Narendra Modi and Iranian President Masoud Pezeshkian exchanged views on recent developments in West Asia. Prime Minister reiterated India's consistent position that all issues must be resolved through dialogue and diplomacy. Prime Minister also underscored the need for continued efforts to ensure lasting peace and stability in the region. To discuss all this and get a comprehensive analysis, we are now joined by Ambassador Skandaranjan Tayal. Ambassador Tayal, welcome to Akashwani News.
2: Thank you.
1: Ambassador Tayal, it has been a hectic day on the front of diplomacy. So, Prime Minister Narendra Modi spoke to Russian President Vladimir Putin on the sidelines of the summit this afternoon. According to you, what are the key sectors which touched upon by both the leaders?
2: Our Prime Minister had a 45-minute meeting with the Russia's President Vladimir Putin, and of course they had met just last week on 31st August in Bishkek at the SCO summit. Relations between India and Moscow are very deep and very strong and very old, and there are multifarious agenda points which are discussed. The Prime Minister gifted a book, Tiruppural, written by a Tamil philosopher and poet 2,000 years ago, which has a lot of wisdom. And it was translated in Russian and presented by our Honorable Prime Minister to President Putin. But on substantive matters, there is one exhibition which Russia has mounted in India, Innoprom India. And the two leaders had visited that also. For this summit, so Peskov, who is a press correspondent, Dmitry Peskov, Kremlin spokesman, he had a very long and productive press conference with Indian correspondents, and very clearly he said that the Su-57 aircraft, which is the sixth generation aircraft, can be co-developed with India. And also this very successful S-400 Triumph missiles. We all remember that in Operation Sindoor, not one Pakistani missile could reach anywhere in India because of multiple anti-missile systems, including Triumph. And its next version will be sold to India. And one point which is of special interest to India and people of India is this attack on Indian seafarers on ships, which are on civilian ships, cargo ships, freight ships, both in Black Sea and West Asia. And that was specifically mentioned that that issue can be resolved and averted.
1: Ambassador Tayal, taking a cue from what you just mentioned, you spoke about the seafarers and it is of special interest to India. So this found a mention in the press release, but as you said, the discussion between the two leaders was on the conflicts in West Asia and Black Sea region, which have impacted maritime trade and safety and security of Indian seafarers. So in your opinion, how can India and Russia work together to ensure the safety of the seafarers?
2: India is in a unique position that we have our lines of communication very clear and open, both towards Moscow and to Kiev. And very recently, just 10 days back, our External Affairs Minister, Dr. Jaishankar, had visited Poland and Kiev. He had met President Zelensky. And always our Honorable Prime Minister's suggestion or advice or to President Vladimir Putin has been, earlier, we remember, he said that this is not the era of war at an SCO summit in Kazakhstan. And now, this time in the SCO summit here at Bishkek, our Prime Minister said in open comments that instead of endless wars, the world should move to end the wars. And in the Kremlin summary of the discussions, which was put on the Kremlin website, It says that President Putin assured Prime Minister that Russia is moving in that direction. And there is some momentum now, a little bit, because the American negotiators, Mr. Witkoff,

0: And Jared Kushner had just a few days back, this weekend, they had visited both Moscow and Kiev. So there is some momentum. And India, our Prime Minister said that if there is any role which India can play, India will be happy to play that role to bring that conflict to some kind of a conclusion.
1: Ambassador, that again taking a cue from what you just mentioned, and this also finds a place in the press release, and the Prime Minister once again reiterated that dialogue and diplomacy was the only way forward in resolving conflicts, and India stood ready to assist in peace efforts. This is a big statement that too coming from Prime Minister. How is India positioning itself when it comes to peace globally?
0: When India speaks, it also articulates the desire, the will, the aspirations of the global south, because they are the unfortunate victims of these wars in distant lands, whether it is in West Asia or in Europe. There is a shortage of fertilizers all over the world. The global supply chains are affected. The food situation can deteriorate. And now the energy prices are going up. The oil is already more than $100 a barrel. So all this affects all the countries, but it affects the developing countries, the global south, much more, because their margin of having a cushion for these economic blows is less. So India has a certain voice on the global forums. India is always has very clear channels of communication, and it can play a role when the time comes for the two sides to come or try to move towards some kind of a resolution or compromise. Then India, having the trust and faith of both sides, whether it is Ukraine or Russia, can certainly play a very positive and constructive and productive role.
1: Ambassador Dayal, after the bilateral meeting between the two leaders, Prime Minister Narendra Modi, President Vladimir Putin, Iranian President Masoud Pezeshkian, these leaders, they also attended the Leaders Summit of the BRICS Business Forum. So while addressing the BRICS Business Forum, Prime Minister Narendra Modi said that this is the largest forum ever held in India.
2: भारत में आयोजित यह फोरम अब तक का सबसे बड़ा ब्रिक्स बिजनेस फोरम है. फ्रेंड, भारत की ब्रिक्स अध्यक्षता की थीम है बिल्डिंग फॉर रेजिलियंस, इनोवेशन, कोऑपरेशन एंड सस्टेनेबिलिटी. पिछले 12 वर्षों में भारत 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
1: Ambassador Dayal, could you also explain how is this business forum that was organized in New Delhi this evening being considered, or is the biggest forum which BRICS ever had of the like BRICS business forum, how is it the biggest one?
0: BRICS started 2 decades ago as a basically a economic grouping with, to deal with economic matters. Then it was only 4 or 5 emerging big developing economies. But today it has grown to 11 members and 10 dialogue partners, which represent the entire globe, all the continents, as well as the global south. So the concerns of the global south are reflected. And it is essential that countries of BRICS, members of BRICS, as well as partner countries, do more business with each other. They reduce reliance on other countries, because it's important to have resilience. Resilience is very, very important, because the global supply chains can get disrupted. So a country should have options. This is what was emphasized by our Commerce Minister and Industry Minister, Mr. Piyush Goyal, and Prime Minister said that India is growing and it is a world in which there is a lot of instability, but India is growing by 7-8%. And he said that India and BRICS should go for greater collective action to find global solutions. That means the BRICS countries should not only deal with their problems, economic growth, stability individually, but also go for collective action. And he exhorted the BRICS to take a lead in global innovations and to find solutions, because if we AI and all of that, If only West takes some

0: initiatives, then other countries will be left behind. And he said that India is building economic bridges when the economies are getting or the trade is getting disrupted. And with that he meant, and of course, India has its own objectives, its own ambitions. So he said that please come, make in India, innovate with India, and scale for the world.
1: Very rightly mentioned, Ambassador Tayal, as Prime Minister had pushed for Make in India again in his speech today at the BRICS Business Forum. Prime Minister also said that India is undergoing a startup revolution. India is seeing a startup revolution, and more than 2 lakh startups and more than 120 unicorns are in India today. And today, India is a place for global solutions. It is a hub for global solution. And then he spoke about the BRICS Bharat Innovates Expo. Do you feel that BRICS can power the Indian startup revolution? And how is BRICS helping India connect with the world market?
0: See, when we talk about cooperation, the BRICS, when it was said that building for resilience, innovation, cooperation, and sustainability. That was the theme of today's business forum. So we have a very good startup environment. But if India cooperates with other BRICS countries, if India's startups cooperate, collaborate, and network with other countries' startups and innovators, then their creativity will be enhanced and their outcome will be enhanced. So in that context, India is advocating the BRICS incubator network. And already there is a BRICS Startup Innovation Fund. So these two will become the vehicles to bring support to startups and also create a network.
1: Addressing the BRICS Business Forum in New Delhi today, Russian President Vladimir Putin said, strong business ties and economic partnerships are key to resilient international economic relations. He said that the world is undergoing profound structural shifts with new engines of growth replacing traditional economic leaders.
2: This august assembly shows the growing interest in strengthening business contacts and relationships across the BRICS space. It is evident that reliable business-to-business ties and economic partnerships, that is the backbone of international economic relations. It helps build these relations in a stronger, resilient manner. It helps overcome the problems the world is facing. And right now, the world is undergoing structural, deep, profound shifts, which is explained by the fact that the so-called old leaders, which used to be the vanguard of economic growth in the second half of the 20th century, are being replaced by new engines of growth.
1: Ambassador Tayal, how do you analyze the statement of Russian President Vladimir Putin, considering the fact that India and Russia have age-old ties and are very reliable friends?
0: The Russian businesses can work with India, with China, with BRICS member countries. Now, one thing where India can also needs to work with the Russian companies is to increase the export of Indian manufacturers to Russia. Because India only exports only about $6 billion worth of stuff to Russia, whereas China exports almost more than $100 billion worth of manufacturers to Russia. So how Indian businesses and other BRICS countries' businesses come and have more partnerships and collaborations with Russian entities and have a win-win business and investment collaboration. And that was the message given by President Putin.
1: Ambassador Tayal, you gave us very deep insights on the ongoing bilateral meetings and as well as the BRICS Business Forum that was held in New Delhi today. Thank you so much for joining us for Spotlight tonight.
0: Thank you very much.
3: 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The participants were Skandiranjan Tayal, former ambassador, and Deeksha Saxena, Akashvani correspondent. This program was produced and presented by the News Services Division of Akashvani. 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

0: Itu tadi lagu rakyat dari negara bagian Gujarat di India bagian barat. Harap telah Anda telah nikmati lagu itu. Berikutnya kami sajikan wawancara dan diskusi dalam acara Spotlight yang berikut ini.
1: Spotlight. This is Akashwani. In the program Spotlight, now we bring you a discussion on India-Sri Lanka Defence Cooperation for Regional Security. The participants are Lieutenant General Sanjay Kulkarni, Defence Analyst, and Arjun J. Chaudhary, Anchor.
2: Today's topic of discussion is on the India-Sri Lanka Partnership for a Secure Indian Ocean, and this is in the context of three MOUs which have been signed between New Delhi and Colombo, including the upgradation of L-70 guns and other aspects of defence cooperation. And in this, we are joined by our expert, Lieutenant General Sanjay Kulkarni, who is a defence analyst. Kulkarni ji, a warm welcome to you on this very important discussion.
3: Jai Hind, Arjun ji.
2: Jai Hind, sir. Defence Minister

0: Rajnath Singh addressed a deck reception aboard the INS Udayagiri in Colombo as part of his three-day official visit to Sri Lanka. He talked about the projects and MOUs between India and Sri Lanka's defense systems. Let's listen to what he said.
1: Earlier today, I had extremely productive and fruitful discussions with His Excellency Anurag Kumara Deshanayake, President of Sri Lanka. After our discussions, we concluded three memoranda of understanding in the defense domain, namely MOU on upgradation of the L-70 guns for SLAF, MOU on NCC cooperation between India and Sri Lanka, MOU on cooperation between NDC India and NDC Sri Lanka.
0: And for the benefit of our listeners on Akashvani, it's very important that we hear from you, because everybody has that spirit of national pride and they want to know how India and Sri Lanka, both neighbors in South Asia, are cooperating with each other in defense, and what is the context of the MOUs being signed. I understand the defense minister Rajnath Singh has visited Colombo in his capacity after 38 years. Can you tell us the significance of this?
2: Thank you very much indeed. There is no denying the fact that the relationship between India and Sri Lanka are very old, as old as 2,500 years. And we have fantastic relationship. And over the years, we've been training the personnel. I have myself been trained along with them. So I know various courses right from 778 onwards until date, till the National Defense College is concerned. So that's indicative of a fantastic relationship that exists between the two. And the visit of Sri Rajnath Singh, the Minister of Defense, to Sri Lanka is indicative of the strengthening of this particular relationship, which, as you rightly said, has been up to 38 years. And this relationship, and now coming primarily, of course, he did call on the President of Sri Lanka, the Prime Minister of Sri Lanka, discussed with them, strengthened them. But what really comes as standout in this entire thing is the three new defense MOUs which have been signed. And that is very, very important, because that upgrades the relationship. It also results in the L-70 guns, aside, which were given to Sri Lanka sometime in between 2000 and 2006. And we saw how effective these L-70 air defense guns were in during Operation Sindhu. And as a result of which, now that these guns have been are there with them, we decided to maintain for them, upgrade them. The most important part is to upgrade these guns. And this upgradation involves a lot. And that involves giving them drone killer capability. Now, the drone killer capability, which we saw, as I said, the low-flying target, like any unmanned drone, it can take on. Then it got electric drives to it. We'll get to it. It will have the digital brain. It will have the day and night vision. And our assurance to them that it will be maintained locally there itself by the DEL. So that is something which I think is a very, very important part with it. The second very important thing, Arjun, is about NCC, how we intend to cooperate with this thing so that our NCC cadets could go there, their NCC cadets come over to India. And this particular relationship is very, very important. And it builds up at a very, very grassroots level and strengthens the understanding between the two people-to-people contact. And with it also is the NDC, that's the National Defense College, which the Sri Lanka has. And of course, we have one where they have been coming earlier. So to build up understanding each other, that's something which is very, very important. The third thing which I looked at it was, when we talk about it, is how the maritime surveillance could be. Now, that maritime surveillance, that bonnier that had been given to them in 2022 for about 2 years, and then it was to be replaced by a brand new dornier. And that is something which is very, very good. Firstly, it helps you to prevent illegal fishing, to be able to spot suspicious vessels, narcotic traffic, smuggling, terrorism, disaster response, the various kinds of joint exercises that you all do. So I think this kind of relationship and the further strengthening of it by the visit of Raksha Mantri to Sri Lanka, I think goes a long way and ensures that as a neighbor with, I would say, a civilizational link up with, it helps to build a very strong bond between India and Sri Lanka.
0: So do expand on maritime security, especially drug trafficking and piracy. I understand

0: that we have. This is under the India Neighbourhood First Policy and the Mahasagar Vision. What is this?
1: Mahasagar, basically, that what the Prime Minister had been always been saying, that mutually and holistic advancement, you know, for security and growth across regions. As part of the Mahasagar, that's the acronym for it, which is very important. I mean, there was, I would say that was sometime in 2011, if I'm not wrong, there was a Colombo Security Conclave. And the Colombo Security Conclave also had a five-pillar focus, basically on maritime safety and security, the countering of terrorism, radicalization, fighting smuggling, organized crimes, then cyber security, and also humanitarian and air disaster relief. That we've seen recently how that I would say this complete reverse the first responders for the when they were hit very badly. So it is for this reason that we find that when we do combat drug trafficking, that is one very, very important, the complete surveillance of the Indian Ocean region that is required, again, as we said, primarily with the view to how illegal fishing could be prevented, how suspicious vessels could be spotted. There are times, you know, vessels are there, part of the foreign research vessels which are seen in and around Sri Lankan waters, which Sri Lanka has decided to ban it since 2024. So all this with the Dornier aircraft being made available to them, the maritime security gets strengthened. And it is in that context we find that it's very, very important that this, what could be termed as the importance that we give to the maritime security in the Indian Ocean region.
0: Lieutenant General Sanjay Kulkarni ji, do tell us about the Maritime Rescue Coordination Center, MRCC, which is part of the capacity building program.
1: You know, not just the Dornier that is available and been given to them for their usage, but also number of people being trained for. And over, like you said, 1,200, I was in the impression that there were about 750 plus or something. The thing is likely being upgraded to 1,200, which is a very good thing, because that is something which helps us to train them. And they've been with us for training, so they understand each other. We have a very good compatibility in terms of this thing. Language is not a very major issue. We can pick it up very fast, and even otherwise also. So these training slots in the military training build a very, very close relationship. And it is in that context that we find that a lot has been done. And I was mentioning whether it is for the L-70 guns are concerned, whether it is the Dornier is concerned, whether it is the training of the Sri Lankan military personnel along with us is concerned, even the Beni bridges that we constructed after that Indian Ocean region, when it complete for not exactly a tsunami, but the kind of thing that had affected them, and which we came in a big way to help them out. That was all something very, very important. And in that context, when you have this kind of a relationship, and this relationship in training is concerned, is a very, very important thing. And I see, as rightly said, that it struck me that cyclone Ditwa that we were talking about, and the cyclone Ditwa in which we were the first responders, and that is only possible whether it is construction of Beni bridges or being able to go for help the first responder being our neighbor. This training comes very handy. The interoperability improves, the response improves, the understanding improves, the capability each of the two countries we understand. And it is in that context that we see that this training of almost 1,200 personnel, which would be undertaken by us or the Sri Lankan Armed Forces personnel, is a big boost and a big bonding factor between the two countries.
0: So Sri Lanka has been hit by political instability, and let's not forget that they are in a danger zone when it comes to climatic changes. So you mentioned about Cyclone Ditwa. Tell us about the virtual inauguration of 3 Beli bridges you just mentioned. What are Beli bridges and how are they so useful to the Sri Lankan defense establishment?
1: Bridges are basically what could be termed as a prefabricated steel trusses, and designed by military for quick assembling. They can be assembled without the use of heavy cranes, basically, on connect between the two, maybe rivers or bridges. There is a broken ground, and it is in that context that you find the rapid deployment of this, which could be done. And for them, it was very, very important that there were various critical areas in Sri Lanka after the cyclone Ditwa that hit them very hard. And as part of the first responder and the operation, that was Sagar Bandhu, that we decided that we would go. And India delivered all the three consignments of

0: villages, almost about 250 metric tons of additional steel, which had to be given. And I think that was something which was deeply appreciated, and as part of the five core pillars of the Colombo Security Pact also, it worked out. And the Beni Bridges, the disaster reconstruction grant, which was given by India, it was a part of that. And I think the Indian Army engineers helped them assemble at almost, I think, something like 40 critical sites, various places in their provinces, which was a huge boon and helped build better relations between the two countries.
1: Union Minister Rajnath Singh also talked about the inauguration of Beni Bridges and the creation of an artificial intelligence lab for the Sri Lankan Army's defense capacity. Let's listen to what he said.
2: We also virtually inaugurated three Beni Bridges built by the Indian Army engineering team in close cooperation with the Sri Lankan Armed Forces and the Road Development Authority, which were destroyed during Cyclone Dithwa. Friends, let me reiterate that India remains a committed partner for the capacity enhancement of the Sri Lankan Armed Forces. Going ahead, we will also be working together for creation of an artificial intelligence lab for Sri Lankan Army for its capability enhancement.
1: There is technology assistance, including the establishment of artificial intelligence lab for the Sri Lankan Army. How important is this, using Indian technology assistance for the Sri Lankan defense establishment?
0: This is something which Raksha Mantri has offered. This artificial intelligence lab will be established for them. And that today's world, the technology is taken over. And that technology, we have to adapt ourselves. And this is, we are quite, we've taken a huge lead in terms of artificial intelligence is concerned, as regards cyber security is concerned. And we are intending to share all of these training capabilities with the Sri Lankans, resulting in being able to establish the artificial intelligence labs for them, so they understand how technology can be dovetailed to ensure, you know, whether it is securing a sea lane is concerned, whether it is to ensure complete through radar, how to monitor what is going on in your own waters are concerned. So this is primarily with the view that since we have the ability, the artificial intelligence to a large extent is being co-opted into the armed forces training of ours. And therefore, Raksha Mantri decided that they offer by establishing the lab for artificial intelligence in Sri Lanka, so that they could also gain from our experiences and be able to gain to protect themselves. Not that anyone is going to be resisting, but then, as they say, preparation is the best form of defense. It is in that context that the artificial intelligence labs being co-opted along with the radar monitor, the huge sea of enclave is concerned. So it is in that context we find that the AI labs being promised by Raksha Mantri to Sri Lanka will go a long way in, again, further strengthening the technology relationship between India and Sri Lanka.
1: Well, thank you so much, Lieutenant General Sanjay Kulkarni ji, for being with us on Akashvani and explaining to our listeners in detail about the India-Sri Lanka Partnership for a Secure Indian Ocean. And thank you so much, sir, for being with us on this program.
0: Thank you. Jai Hind.
1: Jai Hind.
3: You were listening to a discussion on India-Sri Lanka Defence Cooperation for Regional Security. The participants were Lieutenant General Sanjay Kulkarni, Defence Analyst, and Arjun J. Chaudhary, Anchor. This program was produced and presented by the News Services Division of Akashvani.
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5: Para pemirsa yang terhormat, setelah acara Spotlight tadi kami menghibur Anda dengan beberapa lagu non-film, hari ini kami memutarkan lagu non-film, Geet. 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

0: Developing economies, including Brazil, China, Egypt, Ethiopia, Indonesia, India, Iran, Russia, Saudi Arabia, South Africa, and the UAE. During the high-level event, leaders of the BRICS member countries are expected to discuss key issues, including global governance, multilateralism, trade and investment, technology, food and energy, security, healthcare, disaster resilience, and critical supply chains. The summit is being held under India's 2026 BRICS chairship with the theme Building for Resilience, Innovation, Cooperation and Sustainability. Several key world leaders will participate in the high-profile summit. Prime Minister Narendra Modi will be joined by Russian President Vladimir Putin, Chinese President Xi Jinping, South African President Cyril Ramaphosa, Egyptian President Abdel Fattah al-Sisi, Indonesian President Prabowo Subianto and Iranian President Masoud Pezeshkian. The summit will begin with a closed session for BRICS member countries on inclusive global governance and strengthening multilateralism. Leaders of the BRICS member countries will also visit the Bharat Innovates exhibition at Bharat Mandapam. This will be followed by a joint tree planting ceremony and a gala dinner hosted by Prime Minister Modi. The Prime Minister is scheduled to hold a series of bilateral talks with BRICS leaders on the sidelines of the summit today. These include meetings with Chinese President Xi Jinping, Crown Prince of Abu Dhabi, Sheikh Khalid bin Mohammed bin Zayed Al Nahyan, Ethiopian Prime Minister Abiy Ahmed Ali, Malaysian Prime Minister Anwar Ibrahim, and Vietnamese Prime Minister Lee Min Hung. Our correspondent has filed this report.
1: New Delhi has taken center stage for BRICS 2026, with world leaders converging at a time when there is global churn and instability. The leaders meet at the backdrop of conflicts in West Asia and the Black Sea region, energy crisis and climate change. BRICS has emerged as a key platform for coordinating economic policy among major emerging economies. It serves as the principal forum where these nations shape a common position on global governance. Through sustained dialogue, it has become a channel for advancing the interests of the Global South within multilateral institutions. Its agenda spans development, finance, technology, trade, and people-to-people exchanges. India's chairship is guided by the theme Building for Resilience, Innovation, Cooperation, and Sustainability. The theme places development, sustainability, and innovation at the heart of the agenda. With Anand Kumar, Suparna Sekia, Akashwani News, Delhi.
0: Prime Minister Narendra Modi has called for secure sea lanes, open supply routes and the safety of seafarers to sustain global trade. He also urged BRICS countries to work towards removing trade barriers and expanding opportunities for businesses. Mr. Modi stated this while addressing leaders' session of BRICS Business Forum at Bharat Mandapam in New Delhi last evening. The Prime Minister said India was a strong advocate of freedom of navigation and the safety of seafarers, stressing that secure maritime routes were essential for the smooth movement of global trade.
2: Global trade तभी आगे बढ़ सकता है जब सी लेन सिक्योर हो, सप्लाई रूट ओपन हो और सी फेरर सेफ हो. और इसलिए भारत फ्रीडम ऑफ नेविगेशन और सी फेरर की सेफ्टी का दृढ़ समर्थक है.
0: Amid rising trade barriers globally, Prime Minister Modi said India was seeking to build economic bridges. He said India today offers a source of confidence for growth and stability.
2: आज जब दुनिया में ट्रेड बैरियर्स बढ़ रहे हैं, भारत इकोनॉमिक ब्रिजेज बना रहा. 2014 के बाद से हमने दुनिया के करीब 40 कंट्रीज के साथ फ्री ट्रेड एग्रीमेंट्स किए हैं. ब्रिक्स में भी हमारी अप्रोच यही है कि बैरियर्स को कम करना और बिजनेसेस के लिए अवसर बढ़ाना.
0: Earlier, Prime Minister Modi held bilateral meetings with Russian President Vladimir Putin, Iranian President Masoud Pezeshkian and UN Secretary General Antonio Guterres in New Delhi yesterday, ahead of the 18th BRICS summit. During his meeting with President Vladimir Putin, the two leaders reviewed progress in India-Russia cooperation across a wide range of areas, including politics, trade and economy, defense, energy, space, skill mobility and people-to-people ties. Both sides also shared perspectives on key regional and global issues of mutual interest, including the conflicts in West Asia and the Black Sea region. In view of the BRICS summit in New Delhi, traffic diversions and regulated movement will be implemented on key routes across the national capital from 9:30 a.m. to 9 p.m. today. The traffic police have advised the commuters to plan their journeys in advance and allow extra travel time. The government has approved 18,77,000 houses under the Pradhan Mantri Awas Yojana Urban 2.0, giving further impetus to the implementation of the scheme and advancing the goal of housing for all in urban areas. The decision was taken at the 9th meeting of the Central Sanctioning and Monitoring Committee held in New Delhi on Thursday. The Pradhan Mantri Kisan Mandhan Yojana has completed 7 years today. The scheme was launched on this day in 2019 with the aim of providing social security to small and marginal farmers. Under the scheme, eligible landholding small and marginal farmers are assured a minimum monthly pension of 3,000 rupees from the age of 60. More from our correspondent.
3: Since its launch, Pradhan Mantri Kisan Mandhan Yojana has emerged as an important pillar of the social security for the farming community. Over these 7 years, the scheme has steadily expanded its reach among farmers across the country. It reflects the government's continued commitment to ensuring that farmers can look towards their later years with greater financial security and dignity. By February 2026, over 24.96 lakh farmers have enrolled under the scheme across the country. Haryana state leads with around 5.75 lakh enrollments, followed by Bihar with over 3.46 lakh. Since 2019, more than 540 crore rupees has been utilized to support the scheme's implementation and outreach as of February 2026. It brings the promise of financial security closer to millions who spend their working lives securing India's food security. Shivang Mishra, Akashwani News, Delhi.
0: This is Akashwani giving you the news.
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0: Welcome back to Morning News on Akashwani. Saudi Arabia said it has shut down a major cross-country oil pipeline a day after it was attacked by drones. The statement by country's Ministry of Energy said the decision was taken to shut down oil pipeline as a precautionary measure. The East-West pipeline has played a key role in Saudi Arabia's ability to continue exporting oil following the disruption of the Strait of Hormuz during Iran's war with the US and Israel. A report.
5: The Saudi Foreign Ministry blamed the attack on several drones that came from Iraq. The Iraqi government condemned the assault and ordered an investigation. The shutdown comes as Iranian-backed Houthi rebels in the Yemen captured port of Mocha and a strategic island of Perim in the Bab el-Mandeb Strait at the southern entrance of the Red Sea, opening a new front in the ongoing West Asia conflict. The Bab el-Mandeb Strait is one of the world's key shipping lanes. The advance could boost Iran's strategy of driving up the world oil and gas prices to pressure the United States. On the other hand, the 1,200-kilometer pipeline shut down by the Saudi Arabia is the key alternative route for Kingdom's oil to reach global markets. Bypassing the Strait of Hormuz, it has been shipping 4 million to 5 million barrels per day in recent months, amounting to 4 to 5% of global supply. With Vishal's report, Shigyasa Pandey from Newsdesk.
0: Amid the worsening flood situation in Uttar Pradesh, the state government has stepped up relief and rescue operations to assist affected families. At least 25 districts are currently affected by flooding following heavy rains and the release of water from dams. Our correspondent has the details.
6: According to the State Relief Commissioner's Office, around 8,000 people were shifted to safe locations on Thursday alone, taking the total number of evacuated people to around 21,000. Affected people are also being provided safe shelter, with around 3,000 individuals currently staying in relief camps. Keeping in view the risk of disease outbreaks during floods, the Health Department has also remained fully active. A total of 1,165 medical teams have been deployed in affected areas. Meanwhile, intermittent rain continues in many districts of the state, including the state capital Lucknow. The Meteorological Department has predicted rain with thunder and lightning in the eastern and western part of the state in the next 5 days. Sushil Chandra Tiwari, Akashwani News, Lucknow.
0: In Odisha, heavy to very heavy rain is likely at isolated places over southern part of the state today. The weather system over the Bay of Bengal is likely to sustain enhanced rainfall activity across Odisha. More from our correspondent.
7: Heavy to very heavy rainfall is likely at isolated places over southern Odisha today. The India Meteorological Department has issued an orange warning for Nabarangpur, Koraput and Malkangiri, where very heavy rain is expected at one or two places. Heavy rainfall is also likely over Nuapada, Balangir and Kalahandi. Several districts including Raigada, Gajapati, Ganjam, Kandhamal and Malkangiri may

0: experience thunderstorms, lightning and gusty winds. IMD has advised people to remain alert, particularly in vulnerable and low-lying areas. Fishermen have also been advised to exercise caution as weather conditions along the Odisha coast are likely to remain rough at times. Prakash Das for Akashvani News, Bhubaneswar.
1: The India Meteorological Department has issued an orange colour warning for heavy rainfall accompanied by a thunder squall for coastal Andhra Pradesh today. According to the IMD, heavy rainfall is also expected over Uttarakhand, Gujarat, Konkan, Goa, Madhya Pradesh, Maharashtra and Chhattisgarh during the day. On to sports. In hockey, Indian women's team will take on South Korea in the first semi-final of the Junior Asia Cup at Mochi in China this morning. The match is scheduled to begin at 9:45 a.m. Indian Standard Time. Defending champions India stormed into the last four with a ruthless 19-0 demolition of Pakistan in their quarter-final match. India topped the elite pool A with an impressive unbeaten record, earning 10 points from three dominant victories and one hard-fought draw. Host China will face Japan in the second semi-final at Mochi. In women's cricket, India will face defending champion Sri Lanka in the summit clash of T20 Asia Cup in Dubai tomorrow. Sri Lanka stormed into the final last night, defeating Pakistan by 4 wickets. Chasing a target of 131, Sri Lanka overhauled the score in 18.4 overs, posting 134 runs for the loss of 6 wickets. And now, for a look at today's newspapers, it's over to Sarabjit Kaur.
2: Thank you, Anuja. The dailies today have highlighted India's readiness to help bring peace with diplomacy being the only way forward as world leaders arrive for the BRICS summit. The Pioneer headline says, a warm embrace and a tough message. The Tribune writes, Modi presses Putin for Ukraine peace, safety of Indian seafarers in Black Sea. Building economic bridges during the BRICS summit in the national capital, the Indian Express states, grouping looks at pragmatic cross-border payment mechanism, local currency trade. AI cancer screening among 37 innovations on display in BRICS Bharat Innovates after making its debut in France, writes the Indian Express. Hotels see rise in advance bookings for destination weddings within the country after PM emphasized on travelling domestically, cites the Economic Times. And finally, India's BRICS hamper serves up culture, cuisine and convenience, containing Bihar's sattu and makhana, Odisha's coffee, focusing on vocal for local, notes the Pioneer. And with that, it's back to you, Anuja.
1: Thank you, Sarabjit. And now before we end the bulletin, the headlines once again. 18th BRICS summit to begin in New Delhi today. Discussions to focus on global governance, trade, security and supply chains as world leaders assemble for 2-day summit. Prime Minister Narendra Modi to hold bilateral talks with Chinese President and other BRICS leaders today on the sidelines of summit. Prime Minister Modi pushes for secure sea lanes, open supply routes and removal of trade barriers at BRICS Business Forum to sustain global trade. Saudi Arabia shuts vital pipeline after attack. Houthi rebels in Yemen seize strategic islands, tightening grip on key Red Sea shipping route. Uttar Pradesh government steps up relief and rescue operations as flood affects 25 districts. And with that, we end the morning news. Have a nice day.
3: आकाशवाणी से पेश है खबरनामा। आदाब, खबरनामे के साथ मैं शबाना बेगम। पहले इस वक्त की खास खबरें। 18वीं ब्रिक्स सरबरा कॉन्फ्रेंस आज से नई दिल्ली में शुरू हो रही है। आलमी रहनुमा इस दो रोजा तकरीब में अपने 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

0: Spotlight. This is Akashvani. In the program Spotlight, now we bring you a discussion on India's strategic diplomacy in the evolving world order. The participants are Skandaranjan Tayal, former ambassador, and Deeksha Saxena, Akashvani correspondent.
1: The 18th BRICS summit is taking place in New Delhi on 12th and 13th September, that is Saturday and Sunday. The leaders have all gathered in New Delhi ahead of the summit. Prime Minister Narendra Modi met the Russian President Vladimir Putin, Iranian President Masoud Pezeshkian, and UN Secretary General Antonio Guterres in New Delhi on the sidelines of the summit. The leaders also participated in the BRICS Business Forum. Prime Minister Narendra Modi and Iranian President Masoud Pezeshkian exchanged views on recent developments in West Asia. Prime Minister reiterated India's consistent position that all issues must be resolved through dialogue and diplomacy. Prime Minister also underscored the need for continued efforts to ensure lasting peace and stability in the region. To discuss all this and get a comprehensive analysis, we are now joined by Ambassador Skandaranjan Tayal. Ambassador Tayal, welcome to Akashvani News.
2: Thank you.
1: Ambassador Tayal, it has been a hectic day on the front of diplomacy. So, Prime Minister Narendra Modi spoke to Russian President Vladimir Putin on the sidelines of the summit this afternoon. According to you, what are the key sectors which touched upon by both the leaders?
2: Our Prime Minister had a 45-minute meeting with the Russian President Vladimir Putin, and of course they had met just last week on 31st August in Bishkek at the SCO summit. Relations between India and Moscow are very deep and very strong and very old, and there are multifarious agenda points which are discussed. One point, of course, the Prime Minister gifted a book, Thirukkural, written by a Tamil philosopher and poet 2,000 years ago, which has a lot of wisdom. And it was translated in Russian and presented by our Honorable Prime Minister to President Putin. But on substantive matters, there is one exhibition which Russia has mounted in India, Innoprom India. And the two leaders had visited that also. For this summit, so Peskov, who is a press correspondent, Dmitry Peskov, Kremlin spokesman, he had a very long and productive press conference with Indian correspondents, and very clearly he said that the Su-57 aircraft, which is the sixth generation aircraft, can be co-developed with India. And also this very successful S-400 Triumph missiles. We all remember that in Operation Sindoor, not one Pakistani missile could reach anywhere in India because of multiple anti-missile systems, including Triumph, and its next version will be sold to India. And one point which is of special interest to India and people of India is this attack on Indian seafarers on ships, which are on civilian ships, cargo ships, freight ships, both in Black Sea and West Asia. And that was specifically mentioned that how that issue can be resolved and averted.
1: Ambassador Tayal, taking a cue from what you just mentioned, you spoke about the seafarers and it is of special interest to India. So this found a mention in the press release. But as you said, the discussion between the two leaders was on the conflicts in West Asia and Black Sea region, which have impacted maritime trade and safety and security of Indian seafarers. So in your opinion, how can India and Russia work together to ensure the safety of the seafarers?
2: India is in a unique position that we have our lines of communication very clear and open, both towards Moscow and to Kiev. And very recently, just 10 days back, our External Affairs Minister, Dr. Jaishankar, had visited Poland and Kiev. He had met President Zelensky. And always our Honorable Prime Minister's suggestion or advice or to President Vladimir Putin has been, earlier, we remember, he said that this is not the era of war at an SCO summit in Kazakhstan. And now, this time in the SCO summit here at Bishkek, our Prime Minister said in open comments that instead of endless wars, the world should move to end the wars. And in the

0: Kremlin summary of the discussions, which was put on the Kremlin website, it says that President Putin assured Prime Minister that Russia is moving in that direction. And there is some momentum now, a little bit, because the American negotiators, Mr. Witkoff and Jared Kushner, had just a few days back, this weekend, they had visited both Moscow and Kiev. So there is some momentum. And India, our Prime Minister said that if there is any role which India can play, India will be happy to play that role to bring that conflict to some kind of a conclusion.
1: Ambassador Pat, again taking a cue from what you just mentioned, and this also finds a place in the press release, and the Prime Minister once again reiterated that dialogue and diplomacy was the only way forward in resolving conflicts, and India stood ready to assist in peace efforts. This is a big statement that too coming from Prime Minister. How is India positioning itself when it comes to peace globally?
0: When India speaks, it also articulates the desire, the will, the aspirations of the global south, because they are the unfortunate victims of these wars in distant lands, whether it is in West Asia or in Europe. There is a shortage of fertilizers all over the world. The global supply chains are affected. The food situation can deteriorate. And now the energy prices are going up. The oil is already more than $100 a barrel. So all this affects all the countries, but it affects the developing countries, the global south, much more, because their margin of having a cushion for these economic blows is less. So India has a certain voice on the global forums. India is always has very clear channels of communication, and it can play a role when the time comes for the two sides to come or try to move towards some kind of a resolution or compromise. Then India, having the trust and faith of both sides, whether it is Ukraine or Russia, can certainly play a very positive and constructive and productive role.
1: Ambassador Dayal, after the bilateral meeting between the two leaders, Prime Minister Narendra Modi, President Vladimir Putin, Iranian President Masoud Pezeshkian, these leaders, they also attended the Leaders Summit of the BRICS Business Forum. So while addressing the BRICS Business Forum, Prime Minister Narendra Modi said that this is the largest forum ever held in India.
2: भारत में आयोजित यह फोरम अब तक का सबसे बड़ा ब्रिक्स बिजनेस फोरम है. फ्रेंड, भारत की ब्रिक्स अध्यक्षता की थीम है बिल्डिंग फॉर रेजिलियंस, इनोवेशन, कोऑपरेशन एंड सस्टेनेबिलिटी. पिछले 12 वर्षों में भारत 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
1: Ambassador Dayal, could you also explain how is this business forum that was organized in New Delhi this evening being considered, or is the biggest forum which BRICS ever had of the BRICS business forum, how is it the biggest one?
0: BRICS started 2 decades ago as a basically a economic grouping with, to deal with economic matters. Then it was only 4 or 5 emerging big developing economies. But today it has grown to 11 members and 10 dialogue partners, which represent the entire globe, all the continents, as well as the global south. So the concerns of the global south are reflected, and it is essential that countries of BRICS, members of BRICS, as well as partner countries, do more business with each other. They reduce reliance on other countries, because it's important to have resilience. Resilience is very, very important, because the global supply chains can get disrupted. So a country should have options. This is what was emphasized by our Commerce Minister and Industry Minister, Mr. Piyush Goyal, and Prime Minister said that India is growing and it is a world in which there is a lot of instability, but India is growing by 7-8%. And he said that India and BRICS should go for greater collective action to find global solutions. That means the BRICS countries should not only deal with their problems, economic growth, stability individually,

0: but also go for collective action. And he exhorted the BRICS to take a lead in global innovations and to find solutions, because if we AI and all of that, if only West takes some initiatives, then other countries will be left behind. And he said that India is building economic bridges when the economies are getting, or the trade is getting disrupted. And what it, with that he meant, and of course, India has its own objectives, its own ambitions. So he said that please come, make in India, innovate with India, and scale for the world.
1: Very rightly mentioned, Ambassador Tahir, as Prime Minister had pushed for Make in India again in his speech today at the BRICS Business Forum. Prime Minister also said that India is undergoing a startup revolution. India is seeing a startup revolution, and more than 2 lakh startups and more than 120 unicorns are in India today. And today, India is a place for global solutions. It is a hub for global solution. And then he spoke about the BRICS Bharat Innovates Expo. Do you feel that BRICS can power the Indian startup revolution? And how is BRICS helping India connect with the world market?
0: See, when we talk about cooperation, the BRICS, where it was said that building for resilience, innovation, cooperation, and sustainability. That was the theme of the today's business forum. So we have a very good startup environment, but if India cooperates with other BRICS countries, if India's startups cooperate, collaborate, and network with other countries' startups and innovators, then their creativity will be enhanced and their outcome will be enhanced. So in that context, India is advocating the BRICS incubator network. And already there is a BRICS Startup Innovation Fund. So these two will become the vehicles to bring support to startups and also create a network.
1: Addressing the BRICS Business Forum in New Delhi today, Russian President Vladimir Putin said strong business ties and economic partnerships are key to resilient international economic relations. He said that the world is undergoing profound structural shifts with new engines of growth replacing traditional economic leaders.
2: This august assembly shows the growing interest in strengthening business contacts and relationships across the BRICS space. It is evident that reliable business-to-business ties and economic partnerships, that is the backbone of international economic relations. It helps build these relations in a stronger, resilient manner. It helps overcome the problems the world is facing. And right now, the world is undergoing structural, deep, profound shifts, which is explained by the fact that the so-called old leaders, which used to be the vanguard of economic growth in the second half of the 20th century, are being replaced by new engines of growth.
1: Ambassador Tahir, how do you analyze the statement of Russian President Vladimir Putin, considering the fact that India and Russia have age-old ties and are very reliable friends?
0: The Russian businesses can work with India, with China, with BRICS member countries. Now, one thing where India can also needs to work with the Russian companies is to increase the export of Indian manufacturers to Russia. Because India only exports only about $6 billion worth of stuff to Russia, whereas China exports almost more than $100 billion worth of manufacturers to Russia. So how Indian businesses and other BRICS countries' businesses come and have more partnerships and collaborations with Russian entities and have a win-win business and investment collaboration. And that was the message given by President Putin.
1: Ambassador Tahir, you gave us very deep insights on the ongoing bilateral meetings and as well as the BRICS Business Forum that was held in New Delhi today. Thank you so much for joining us for Spotlight tonight.
0: Thank you very much.
3: 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The participants were Skandiranjan Tahir, former ambassador, and Deeksha Saxena, Akashvani correspondent. This program was produced and presented by the News Services Division of Akashvani. 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

in your dailies. Shirnagan Aziz, wa inas akhbar-e jahan. Guyande Mahmood Alam Malik.

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0: 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This is Akashvani. In the program Spotlight, now we bring you a discussion on India's strategic diplomacy in the evolving world order. The participants are Skandaranjan Tayal, former ambassador, and Deeksha Saxena, Akashvani correspondent.
1: The 18th BRICS summit is taking place in New Delhi on 12th and 13th September, that is Saturday and

0: Sunday. The leaders have all gathered in New Delhi ahead of the summit. Prime Minister Narendra Modi met the Russian President Vladimir Putin, Iranian President Masoud Pezeshkian, and UN Secretary General Antonio Guterres in New Delhi on the sidelines of the summit. The leaders also participated in the BRICS Business Forum. Prime Minister Narendra Modi and Iranian President Masoud Pezeshkian exchanged views on recent developments in West Asia. Prime Minister reiterated India's consistent position that all issues must be resolved through dialogue and diplomacy. Prime Minister also underscored the need for continued efforts to ensure lasting peace and stability in the region. To discuss all this and get a comprehensive analysis, we are now joined by Ambassador Skandranjan Tayal. Ambassador Tayal, welcome to Akashvani News.
1: Thank you.
0: Ambassador Tayal, it has been a hectic day on the front of diplomacy. So, Prime Minister Narendra Modi spoke to Russian President Vladimir Putin on the sidelines of the summit this afternoon. According to you, what are the key sectors which touched upon by both the leaders?
1: Our Prime Minister had a 45-minute meeting with the Russia's President Vladimir Putin. And of course, they had met just last week on 31st August in Bishkek at the SCO summit. Relations between India and Moscow are very deep and very strong and very old, and there are multifarious agenda points which are discussed. One point, of course, the Prime Minister gifted a book, Tirukkural, written by a Tamil philosopher and poet 2,000 years ago, which has a lot of wisdom. And it was translated in Russian and presented by our Honorable Prime Minister to President Putin. But on substantive matters, there is one exhibition which Russia has mounted in India, Innoprom India. And the two leaders had visited that also. For this summit, so Peskov, who is a press correspondent, Dmitry Peskov, Kremlin spokesman, he had a very long and productive press conference with Indian correspondents, and very clearly said that the Su-57 aircraft, which is the sixth generation aircraft, can be co-developed with India. And also this very successful S-400 Triumph missiles. We all remember that in Operation Sindoor, not one Pakistani missile could reach anywhere in India because of multiple anti-missile systems, including Triumph. And its next version will be sold to India. And one point which is of special interest to India and people of India is this attack on Indian seafarers on ships, which are on civilian ships, cargo ships, freight ships, both in Black Sea and West Asia. And that was specifically mentioned that how that issue can be resolved and averted.
0: Ambassador Tayal, taking a cue from what you just mentioned, you spoke about the seafarers and it is of special interest to India. So this found a mention in the press release, but as you said, the discussion between the two leaders was on the conflicts in West Asia and Black Sea region, which have impacted maritime trade and safety and security of Indian seafarers. So in your opinion, how can India and Russia work together to ensure the safety of the seafarers?
1: India is in a unique position that we have our lines of communication very clear and open, both towards Moscow and to Kiev. And very recently, just 10 days back, our External Affairs Minister, Dr. Jaishankar, had visited Poland and Kiev. He had met President Zelensky. And always our Honorable Prime Minister's suggestion or advice or to President Vladimir Putin has been, earlier, we remember, he said that this is not the era of war at an SCO summit in Kazakhstan. And now, this time in the SCO summit here at Bishkek, our Prime Minister said in open comments that instead of endless wars, the world should move to end the wars. And in the Kremlin summary of the discussions, which was put on the Kremlin website, it says that President Putin assured Prime Minister that Russia is moving in that direction. And there is some momentum now, a little bit, because the American negotiators, Mr. Witkoff and Jared Kushner, had just a few days back, this weekend, they had visited both Moscow and Kiev. So there is some momentum. And India, our Prime Minister said that if there is any role which India can play, India will be happy to play that role to bring that conflict to some kind of a conclusion.
0: Ambassador, again,

0: taking a cue from what you just mentioned, and this also finds a place in the press release, and the Prime Minister once again reiterated that dialogue and diplomacy was the only way forward in resolving conflicts, and India stood ready to assist in peace efforts. This is a big statement that too, coming from Prime Minister. How is India positioning itself when it comes to peace globally?
1: When India speaks, it also articulates the desire, the will, the aspirations of the global south, because they are the unfortunate victims of these wars in distant lands, whether it is in West Asia or in Europe. There is a shortage of fertilizers all over the world. The global supply chains are affected. The food situation can deteriorate. And now the energy prices are going up. The oil is already more than $100 a barrel. So all this affects all the countries, but it affects the developing countries, the global south, much more, because their margin of having a cushion for these economic blows is less. So India has a certain voice on the global forums. India is always has very clear channels of communication, and it can play a role when the time comes for the two sides to come or try to move towards some kind of a resolution or compromise. Then India, having the trust and faith of both sides, whether it is Ukraine or Russia, can certainly play a very positive and constructive and productive role.
0: Ambassador Dahl, after the bilateral meeting between the two leaders, Prime Minister Narendra Modi, President Vladimir Putin, Iranian President Masoud Pezeshkian, these leaders, they also attended the Leaders Summit of the BRICS Business Forum. So while addressing the BRICS Business Forum, Prime Minister Narendra Modi said that this is the largest forum ever held in India.
2: Bharat mein aayojit yeh forum ab tak ka sabse bada BRICS Business Forum hai. फ्रेंड भारत की ब्रिक्स अध्यक्षता की थीम है बिल्डिंग फॉर रेजिलियंस इनोवेशन कोऑपरेशन एंड सस्टेनेबिलिटी पिछले 12 वर्षों में 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
0: Ambassador Dahl, could you also explain how is this business forum that was organized in New Delhi this evening being considered or is the biggest forum which BRICS ever had of the like BRICS business forum how is it the biggest one
1: BRICS started two decades ago as a basically a economic grouping with to deal with economic matters. Then it was only four or five emerging big developing economies. But today it has grown to 11 members and 10 dialogue partners, which represent the entire globe, all the continents, as well as the global south. So the concerns of the global south are reflected. And it is essential that countries of BRICS, members of BRICS, as well as partner countries, do more business with each other. They reduce reliance on other countries because it's important to have resilience. Resilience is very, very important because the global supply chains can get disrupted. So a country should have options. This is what was emphasized by our Commerce Minister and Industry Minister, Mr. Piyush Goyal, and Prime Minister said that India is growing and it is a world in which there is a lot of instability, but India is growing by 7-8%. And he said that India and BRICS should go for greater collective action to find global solutions. That means the BRICS countries should not only deal with their problems, economic growth, stability individually, but also go for collective action. And he exhorted the BRICS to take a lead in global innovations and to find solutions, because if we AI and all of that, if only West takes some initiatives, then other countries will be left behind. And he said that India is building economic bridges when the economies are getting or the trade is getting disrupted. And with that he meant, and of course, India has its own objectives, its own ambitions. So he said,

0: आज 7 वर्ष पूरे हो गए हैं। छोटे और सीमांत किसानों को सामाजिक सुरक्षा प्रदान करने के उद्देश्य से यह योजना वर्ष 2019 में आज ही के दिन शुरू की गई थी। योजना के अंतर्गत छोटे और सीमांत किसानों को 60 वर्ष 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
1: 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The Minister of External Affairs said in a statement that the two leaders held discussions aimed at further strengthening the bilateral strategic partnership. Both the leaders reviewed progress across key sectors, including economic cooperation, defense and security partnership, and capacity building. The meeting built on Prime Minister Modi's historic visit to Addis Ababa in December 2025. The two leaders also exchanged perspectives on regional and international developments of mutual interest and reaffirmed their commitment to close cooperation in multilateral fora. During the meeting, Prime Minister Modi expressed appreciation for Ethiopia's participation in the 18th BRICS summit and noted that its presence helped in reinforcing the collective voice of the Global South. The Prime Minister also held bilateral talks with his Malaysian counterpart Anwar Ibrahim on the margins of the BRICS summit being held under India's chairship. During the meeting, the two leaders reviewed the progress in bilateral cooperation across a range of areas including trade and investment, defence and security, and people-to-people ties. They also took stock of the outcomes of Prime Minister Modi's visit to Malaysia in February this year. Mr. Modi appreciated Malaysia's continued support in strengthening ASEAN-India relations. The leaders exchanged views on key regional and global issues of mutual interest and expressed their continued commitment to advancing the India-Malaysia Comprehensive Strategic Partnership. The Prime Minister also held bilateral talks with Crown Prince of Abu Dhabi, Sheikh Khalid bin Mohammed bin Zayed Al Nahyan, and the Prime Minister of Vietnam, Le Minh Hung. Chinese President Xi Jinping has arrived in New Delhi to participate in the BRICS Summit 2026. Prime Minister Narendra Modi is scheduled to hold a bilateral meeting with the Chinese President later today. Foreign Affairs Minister of Belarus, Maxim Ryzhnikov, arrived in New Delhi this morning to participate in the 18th BRICS Summit in New Delhi. India and Belarus share warm and friendly relations marked by growing cooperation across a broad range of areas in bilateral and multilateral spheres. Prime Minister of Vietnam, Le Minh Hung, has also arrived in New Delhi for the summit. He was received by the Minister of State for Civil Aviation, Muralidhar Mohol, at the airport. The 18th BRICS summit is set to begin in New Delhi this afternoon. The two-day grand event will bring together 11 major emerging and developing economies, including Brazil, China, Egypt, Ethiopia, Indonesia, India, Iran, Russia, Saudi Arabia, South Africa, and the UAE. During the high-level event, leaders of the BRICS member countries are expected to discuss key issues including global governance, multilateralism, trade and investment, technology, food and energy security, healthcare, disaster resilience and critical supply chains. The summit is being held under India's 2026 BRICS chairship with the theme Building for Resilience, Innovation, Cooperation and Sustainability. Several world key leaders will participate in the high-profile summit. Prime Minister Narendra Modi will be joined by Russian President Vladimir Putin, Chinese President Xi Jinping, South African President Cyril Ramaphosa, Egyptian President Abdel Fattah el-Sisi, Indonesian President Prabowo Subianto, and Iranian President Masoud Pezeshkian. The summit will begin with a closed session for BRICS member countries on inclusive global governance and strengthening multilateralism. leaders of the BRICS member countries.

Trees will also visit the Bharat Innovates exhibition at Bharat Mandapam. This will be followed by a joint tree planting ceremony and a gala dinner hosted by Prime Minister Modi. In hockey, India reached the final of the Women Junior Asia Cup 2026, defeating South Korea 5-1 in Mochi, China today. For India, Supriya scored a hat-trick, while Madhu Sidar and Sukhveer Kaur also found the net for India. Yuri Jong scored South Korea's only goal of the match. India will face the winner of the second semi-final between China and Japan in the final. Union Home Minister Amit Shah and Lok Sabha Speaker Om Birla have extended their wishes to the countrymen on the occasion of Prakash Purab of Sri Guru Granth Sahib today. In a social media post, Mr. Shah said that by conferring the status of Guru upon Sri Guru Granth Sahib, Sri Guru Gobind Singh conveyed the message that true guidance in life comes from knowledge, truth and principles. And that is the end of this news bulletin.

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1: 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The two-day grand event will bring together 11 major emerging and developing economies. During the high-level event, leaders of the BRICS member countries are expected to discuss key issues, including global governance, multilateralism, trade and investment, technology, food and energy security, healthcare, disaster resilience and critical supply chains. Several key world leaders will participate in the high-profile summit. Prime Minister Narendra Modi will be joined by Russian President Vladimir Putin, Chinese President Xi Jinping, South African President Cyril Ramaphosa, Egyptian President Abdel Fattah el-Sisi, Indonesian President Prabowo Subianto, and Iranian President Masoud Pezeshkian. The summit will begin with a closed session for BRICS member countries on inclusive global governance and strengthening multilateralism. Leaders of the BRICS member countries will also visit the Bharat Innovates exhibition at Bharat Mandapam. This will be followed by a joint tree planting ceremony and a gala dinner hosted by Prime Minister Modi. Let's cross over live to our correspondent Anupam Mishra, who's at the venue of the summit, that is Bharat Mandapam in New Delhi. So Anupam, can you give us a sense and the overall vibe of the venue?
2: Yes, Shagun, the BRICS summit is all set to begin here in Bharat Mandapam. And nearly after an hour, the heads of state and heads of government will start arriving at the venue the close for 11 begin at the pitch hall at 2:30, where they will deliberate on inclusive global governance and strengthening multilateralism. Shagun, Prime Minister held bilateral meetings with his counterparts from Ethiopia, Malaysia and Vietnam, and also with counterparts of Abu Dhabi, and he will hold talks with Chinese President this evening. Shagun, if we talk about India's BRICS chairship, it is coming at a time of significant global transformation as international system is experiencing economic fragmentation, technological disruption, right, and geopolitical uncertainty. BRICS providing an important avenue for addressing these challenges through dialogue and coordinated action. Shagun.
1: All right. Thank you, Anupam, for laying out those specifics for us from the ground. Chinese President Xi Jinping has arrived in New Delhi to participate in the BRICS summit. Prime Minister Modi is scheduled to hold a bilateral meeting with the Chinese President later today. Foreign Affairs Minister of Belarus, Maxim Ryzhnikov, arrived in New Delhi this morning to participate in the 18th BRICS summit in New Delhi. Prime Minister of Vietnam, Le Minh Hung, has also arrived in New Delhi for the summit. He was received by Minister of State for Civil Aviation, Muralidhar Mohol, at the airport. Earlier this morning, Director General of WHO, Dr. Tedros Adhanom Ghebreyesus, landed in New Delhi to attend the summit. External Affairs Ministry said that his visit underscores the importance of global cooperation in health-related matters for shared progress and prosperity. Prime Minister Narendra Modi today held bilateral talks with his Ethiopian counterpart, Dr. Abiy Ahmed Ali, on the sidelines of the 18th BRICS summit in New Delhi. The Ministry of External Affairs said in a statement that the two leaders held discussions aimed at further strengthening the bilateral strategic partnership. Both the leaders reviewed progress across key sectors, including economic cooperation, defense and security partnership, and capacity building. The Prime Minister also held bilateral talks with his Malaysian counterpart Anwar Ibrahim on the margins of the BRICS summit being held under India's chairship. During the meeting, the two leaders reviewed the progress in bilateral cooperation across a range of areas, including trade and investment, defense and security, and people-to-people ties. Mr. Modi appreciated Malaysia's continued support in strengthening ASEAN-India relations. The leaders expressed their continued commitment to advancing the India-Malaysia Comprehensive Strategic Partnership.

0: Korea Fly 1 in Mochi, China. And now the news in detail. The 18th BRICS Summit is set to begin at Bharat Mandapam in New Delhi this afternoon. The two-day grand event will bring together 11 major emerging and developing economies, including Brazil, China, Egypt, Ethiopia, Indonesia, India, Iran, Russia, Saudi Arabia, South Africa, and the UAE. During the high-level event, leaders of the BRICS member countries are expected to discuss key issues, including global governance, multilateralism, trade and investment, technology, food and energy security, healthcare, disaster resilience, and critical supply chains. The summit is being held under India's 2026 BRICS chairship with the theme Building for Resilience, Innovation, Cooperation and Sustainability. Several key world leaders will participate in the high-profile summit. Prime Minister Narendra Modi will be joined by Russian President Vladimir Putin, Chinese President Xi Jinping, South African President Cyril Ramaphosa, Egyptian President Abdel Fattah Sisi, Indonesian President Prabowo Subianto and Iranian President Masoud Pezeshkian. Now, we will cross over live to our correspondent Anupam Mishra, who's at Bharat Mandapam covering the event. So, Anupam, what is the immediate buzz right now inside the corridors of Bharat Mandapam?
1: The summit is set to begin here in Bharat Mandapam. It will begin shortly. The heads of state and heads of government have started arriving at the venue. Nearly after the closed session for 11 countries, will begin at the summit hall where they will deliberate on inclusive global governance, strengthening multilateralism. The leaders of the BRICS country will also witness the Bharat Innovation Exhibition. They will jointly plant trees and pose for family photos. Prime Minister Narendra Modi will host a gala dinner for the participating world leaders in the evening. Shravan, if we talk about India's leadership, has come at a time of significant global transformation. International system reflecting economic, technological disruption, geopolitical uncertainty, climate change and resource pressures are adding further complexity to the situation. These interconnected challenges require cooperation that is inclusive, practical and responsive to diverse national circumstances. BRICS provides an important avenue for addressing challenges through dialogue and coordinated action. Shabun.
0: Thank you, Anupam. Really appreciate your specific coverage. Chinese President Xi Jinping has arrived in New Delhi to participate in the BRICS Summit 2026. Prime Minister Narendra Modi is scheduled to hold a bilateral meeting with the Chinese President later today. Foreign Affairs Minister of Belarus, Maxim Ryzhnikov, arrived in New Delhi this morning to participate in the 18th BRICS Summit in New Delhi. India and Belarus share warm and friendly relations marked by growing cooperation across a broad range of areas in bilateral and multilateral spheres. Prime Minister Narendra Modi today held bilateral talks with his Ethiopian counterpart Dr. Abiy Ahmed Ali on the sidelines of the 18th BRICS summit in New Delhi. The Ministry of External Affairs said in a statement that the two leaders held discussions aimed at further strengthening the bilateral strategic partnership. Both the leaders reviewed progress across key sectors, including economic cooperation, defense and security partnership, and capacity building. The meeting built on Prime Minister Modi's historic visit to Addis Ababa in December 2025. The two leaders also exchanged perspectives on regional and international developments of mutual interest and reaffirmed their commitment to close cooperation in multilateral fora. During the meeting, Prime Minister Modi expressed appreciation for Ethiopia's partnership in the 18th BRICS summit and noted that its presence helped in reinforcing the collective voice of the Global South. Well, the BRICS summit is set to begin shortly and on the sidelines, many bilaterals have taken place. And now, we are joined by Suparna, who's also at the venue. So, Suparna, can you tell us about the hectic engagements of the Prime Minister for the day?
2: Yes, Chagun. Today is a hectic day for diplomacy, with Prime Minister Modi holding back-to-back bilateral meetings with leaders from BRICS nations since this morning. The day began with Prime Minister's bilateral meeting with his Ethiopian counterpart. This was followed by meetings with the Malaysian PM, Crown Prince of Abu Dhabi, and the Vietnamese Prime Minister. Ethiopia and Malaysia expressed keenness for stronger defense cooperation with India. Shagun, Ethiopia specially welcomed Indian mining companies, and with Malaysia, semiconductor opportunities were discussed.
0: Right.

0: Prime Minister's upcoming bilateral meeting with the Chinese President Xi Jinping to be held later this evening will be one of the key highlights of the day. This is President Xi Jinping's first visit to India in almost 7 years, and the discussions between the two leaders are likely to center around border de-escalation and trade imbalances. Back to you, Shagun.
1: Right. Thank you, Suparna, for that thorough breakdown for us. The Prime Minister also held bilateral talks with Crown Prince of Abu Dhabi, Sheikh Khalid bin Mohammed bin Zayed Al Nahyan. President Draupadi Murmu today met with Iranian President Masoud Pezeshkian in New Delhi. The Iranian president is in the national capital to attend the BRICS summit. Yesterday, he held bilateral talks with Prime Minister Narendra Modi. They had exchanged views on recent developments in West Asia. The Prime Minister reiterated India's consistent position that all issues must be resolved through dialogue and diplomacy. He also underscored the need for continued efforts to ensure lasting peace and stability in the region, safeguarding freedom of navigation and commerce, and the safety and well-being of seafarers. Union Education Minister Prahlad Joshi has said that Bharat Innovates Exposition at BRICS Summit 2026 is designed to take innovation emerging from higher education and research institutions to the world. Sharing a video message in a social media post, Mr. Joshi said that it is a matter of pride for the country to welcome all the dignitaries at the exposition. He said that under the visionary leadership of Prime Minister Narendra Modi, India's innovation system has grown rapidly. Mr. Joshi added that the journey of Bharat Innovates has created a global impact.
2: India's innovation ecosystem has grown rapidly. The journey of Bharat Innovates has already created global impact. At its maiden global showcase in Nice, as India leads the BRICS chairship, we remain committed to building a stronger partnership in research, innovation and entrepreneurship, from lab to market, from India to world.
1: China Southern Airlines said today it will resume regular passenger flights between Guangzhou and New Delhi from 21st this month, ending a six-year suspension. Air services between India and China were suspended after the COVID-19 pandemic began in 2020. The resumption comes as Chinese President Xi Jinping visits India for the BRICS summit and holds talks with Prime Minister Narendra Modi. In March this year, Indian carrier IndiGo also began daily flights between Shanghai and Kolkata, further expanding air links between India and China. This is Akashwani giving you the news.
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1: Saudi Arabia has temporarily shut down its major east-west oil pipeline a day after the facility was targeted in a drone attack. The country's Ministry of Energy described the shutdown as a precautionary measure. The east-west pipeline has played a key role in Saudi Arabia's ability to continue exporting oil following the disruption on the Strait of Hormuz during Iran's war with the US and Israel. The Saudi Foreign Ministry blamed the attack on several drones that came from Iraq. The Iraqi government condemned the assault and ordered an investigation. The shutdown comes as Iranian-backed Houthi rebels in Yemen captured port of Moka and strategic island of Purim in the Bab al-Mandeb Strait at the southern entrance to the Red Sea, opening a new front in the ongoing West Asia conflict. The Bab al-Mandeb Strait is one of the world's key shipping lanes. The advance could boost Iran's strategy of driving up world oil and gas prices to pressure the United States. Two sources from the Saudi-backed internationally recognized Yemeni government said its forces had pulled out of Purim and that the Houthis had also taken the mainland Red Sea coastal town of Dhubab, which faces the island. The India Meteorological Department, IMD, has issued an orange colour warning for heavy to very heavy rainfall over Chhattisgarh, Telangana and Vidarbha for today. Heavy rainfall is also expected over Uttarakhand, Gujarat, Konkan, Goa, Madhya Pradesh, Maharashtra and Chhattisgarh till tomorrow. Similar weather conditions are expected over Odisha, Telangana, West Bengal and parts of northeast India. The Met Department said that thunderstorm and lightning conditions will continue over Tamil Nadu, Puducherry, Andhra Pradesh, Karaikal, Vidarbha, Bihar, Rajasthan and Andaman and Nicobar Islands till tomorrow. For Delhi, the weather agency has forecast a spell of light rainfall during the evening today. The flood situation in Bihar is showing gradual improvement, although several areas continue to remain affected.

0: affected. More than 2,000 villages across 14 districts are affected. Relief and rescue operations are underway, while the administration is closely monitoring the situation. A report.
1: Water levels in major rivers including the Ganga, Son, Bagmati, Ghagra and Punpun continue to recede. However, the Ganga and Punpun are still flowing above the danger mark at several places. According to the latest report, the Ganga is flowing above the danger mark at almost all monitoring stations in the state including Gandhi Ghat in Patna. The Punpun is flowing more than 1 meter above the danger mark at Shripalpur in Patna. The Water Resources Department has intensified surveillance of vulnerable embankments and erosion-prone locations. Nidhishree for Akashvani News, Patna.
0: In hockey, India stormed into the final of the Women Junior Asia Cup 2026, defeating South Korea 5-1 in Mochi, China today. India will face host China in the final clash of the tournament. For India, Supriya scored a hat-trick, while Madhu Sidhar and Sukhveer Kaur also found the net for India, while Yuri Jong scored South Korea's only goal of the match. The victory follows India's 19-0 quarter-final win over Pakistan. India topped its group, which also included Japan, Malaysia and South Korea. India is seeking a third consecutive Women's Junior Asia Cup title after winning the tournament in 2023 and 2024. In US Open tennis, 8-seed Ben Shelton has set up men's singles title clash with top-seed Alexander Zverev. Zverev of Germany defeated unseeded Russian player Karen Khachanov 6-3, 7-6, 7-6 in first semi-final this morning. Later in the other last four match, Ben Shelton overpowered 11-seeded Francis Tiafoe 4-6, 6-3, 6-3, 7-5 in an all-American clash. In women's singles, defending champion Arina Sabalenka will take on second-seed Alina Rybakina in title clash in New York later tonight. Top seed Belarusian Sabalenka booked her place in the final with a 7-5, 6-2 victory over third seed American Jessica Pegula, while Rybakina from Kazakhstan defeated fourth seeded Coco Gauff in the semi-finals. Rybakina and Sabalenka have met 17 times, with Sabalenka leading their head-to-head record 10-7. In Grand Slam finals, the two have also faced each other at the Australian Open, with Rybakina winning in 2026 and Sabalenka claiming the title in 2023. Union Home Minister Amit Shah, Defence Minister Rajnath Singh and Lok Sabha Speaker Om Birla have extended their wishes to the countrymen on the occasion of Prakash Purab of Sri Guru Granth Singh Sahib today. In a social media post, Mr. Shah said that the sacred scripture encompasses invaluable teachings on service, sacrifice and equality. And now, before we end the bulletin, the headlines once again. BRICS summit under India's presidency to begin shortly in New Delhi. Focus on global governance, multilateralism, trade, security and supply chains. World leaders assemble for 2-day summit. Prime Minister Narendra Modi to hold bilateral talks with Chinese President Xi Jinping this evening. Prime Minister Modi holds bilaterals with his Malaysian, Vietnamese and Ethiopian counterparts, also confers with Crown Prince of Abu Dhabi. Houthi rebels in Yemen see strategic islands tightening grip on Red Sea shipping route. Saudi Arabia shuts vital pipeline after attack. Orange alert for heavy to very heavy rainfall over Chhattisgarh, Telangana and Vidarbha for today. And in hockey, Indian women team enters Junior Asia Cup 2026 final, defeating South Korea 5-1 in Mochi, China. And with that, we end the midday news.

0: Into the Guang Bo Dian Tai, Shen Zai Woman Bo Song Training to Guang Bo Dian Tai. So Tian Bo Chu the In Yu Chi Mu Spotlight the Chi Shen Bu Fen, Ching Shou Ting.
1: Spotlight. This is Akashvani. In the program Spotlight, now we bring you a discussion on India's strategic diplomacy in the evolving world order. The participants are Skandaranjan Tayal, former ambassador, and Deeksha Saxena, Akashvani correspondent.
2: The 18th BRICS summit is taking place in New Delhi on 12th and 13th September, that is Saturday and Sunday. The leaders have all gathered in New Delhi ahead of the summit. Prime Minister Narendra Modi met the Russian President Vladimir Putin, Iranian President Masoud Pezeshkian and UN Secretary General Antonio Guterres in New Delhi on the sidelines of the summit. The leaders also participated in the BRICS Business Forum. Prime Minister Narendra Modi and Iranian President Masoud Pezeshkian exchanged views on recent developments in West Asia. Prime Minister reiterated India's consistent position that all issues must be resolved through dialogue and diplomacy. Prime Minister also underscored the need for continued efforts to ensure lasting peace and stability in the region. To discuss all this and get a comprehensive analysis, we are now joined by Ambassador Skandaranjan Tayal. Ambassador Tayal, welcome to Akashvani News.
3: Thank you.
2: Ambassador Tayal, it has been a hectic day on the front of diplomacy. So, Prime Minister Narendra Modi spoke to Russian President Vladimir Putin on the sidelines of the summit this afternoon. According to you, what are the key sectors which touched upon by both the leaders?

0: The Prime Minister had a 45-minute meeting with Russia's President Vladimir Putin, and of course they had met just last week on 31st August in Bishkek at the SCO summit. Relations between India and Moscow are very deep and very strong and very old, and there are multifarious agenda points which are discussed. One point, of course, the Prime Minister gifted a book, Thirukkural, written by a Tamil philosopher and poet 2,000 years ago, which has a lot of wisdom. And it was translated in Russian and presented by our Honorable Prime Minister to President Putin. But on substantive matters, there is one exhibition which Russia has mounted in India, Innoprom India. And the two leaders had visited there also. For this summit, so Peskov, who is a press correspondent, Dmitry Peskov, Kremlin spokesman, he had a very long and productive press conference with Indian correspondents, and very clearly said that the Su-57 aircraft, which is the sixth generation aircraft, can be co-developed with India. And also this very successful S-400 Triumph missiles. We all remember that in Operation Sindoor, not one Pakistani missile could reach anywhere in India because of multiple anti-missile systems, including Triumph, and its next version will be sold to India. And one point which is of special interest to India and people of India is this attack on Indian seafarers on ships, which are on civilian ships, cargo ships, freight ships, both in Black Sea and West Asia. And that was specifically mentioned that how that issue can be resolved and averted.
1: Master Dayal, taking a cue from what you just mentioned, you spoke about the seafarers and it is of special interest to India. So this found a mention in the press release, but as you said, the discussion between the two leaders was on the conflicts in West Asia and Black Sea region, which have impacted maritime trade and safety and security of Indian seafarers. So in your opinion, how can India and Russia work together to ensure the safety of the seafarers?
0: India is in a unique position that we have our lines of communication very clear and open, both towards Moscow and to Kiev. And very recently, just 10 days back, our External Affairs Minister, Dr. Jaishankar, had visited Poland and Kiev. He had met President Zelensky. And always our Honorable Prime Minister's suggestion or advice to President Vladimir Putin has been, earlier, we remember he said that this is not the era of war at an SCO summit in Kazakhstan. And now, this time in the SCO summit here at Bishkek, our Prime Minister said in open comments that instead of endless wars, the world should move to end the wars. And in the Kremlin summary of the discussions, which was put on the Kremlin website, it says that President Putin assured Prime Minister that Russia is moving in that direction. And there is some momentum now, a little bit, because the American negotiators, Mr. Witkoff and Jared Kushner, had just a few days back, this weekend, they had visited both Moscow and Kiev. So there is some momentum. And India, our Prime Minister said that if there is any role which India can play, India will be happy to play that role to bring that conflict to some kind of a conclusion.
1: Ambassador Dayal, again taking a cue from what you just mentioned, and this also finds a place in the press release, and the Prime Minister once again reiterated that dialogue and diplomacy was the only way forward in resolving conflicts, and India stood ready to assist in peace efforts. This is a big statement that too coming from Prime Minister. How is India positioning itself when it comes to peace globally?
0: When India speaks, it also articulates the desire, the will, the aspirations of the global south, because they are the unfortunate victims of these wars in distant lands, whether it is in West Asia or in Europe. There is a shortage of fertilizers all over the world. The global supply chains are affected. The food situation can deteriorate. And now the energy prices are going up. The oil is already more than $100 a barrel. So all this affects all the countries, but it affects the developing countries, the global south, much more, because their margin of having a cushion for these economic

0: big blows is less. So India has a certain voice on the global forums. India is always has very clear channels of communication, and it can play a role when the time comes for the two sides to come or try to move towards some kind of a resolution or compromise. Then India, having the trust and faith of both sides, whether it is Ukraine or Russia, can certainly play a very positive and constructive and productive role.
1: Ambassador Dayal, after the bilateral meeting between the two leaders, Prime Minister Narendra Modi, President Vladimir Putin, Iranian President Masoud Pezeshkian, these leaders, they also attended the Leaders Summit of the BRICS Business Forum. So while addressing the BRICS Business Forum, Prime Minister Narendra Modi said that this is the largest forum ever held in India.
2: भारत में आयोजित यह फोरम अब तक का सबसे बड़ा ब्रिक्स बिजनेस फोरम है। फ्रेंड, भारत की ब्रिक्स अध्यक्षता की थीम है बिल्डिंग फॉर रेजिलियंस, इनोवेशन, कोऑपरेशन एंड सस्टेनेबिलिटी। पिछले 12 वर्षों में भारत 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
1: Ambassador Dayal, could you also explain how is this business forum that was organized in New Delhi this evening being considered, or is the biggest forum which BRICS ever had of the BRICS business forum? How is it the biggest one?
0: BRICS started 2 decades ago as a basically an economic grouping to deal with economic matters. Then it was only 4 or 5 emerging big galloping economies. But today it has grown to 11 members and 10 dialogue partners, which represent the entire globe, all the continents, as well as the global south. Therefore, the concerns of the global south are reflected, and it is essential that countries of BRICS, members of BRICS, as well as partner countries, do more business with each other. They reduce reliance on other countries, because it's important to have resilience. Resilience is very, very important, because the global supply chains can get disrupted. So a country should have options. This is what was emphasized by our Commerce Minister and Industry Minister, Mr. Piyush Goyal. And Prime Minister said that India is growing, and it is a world in which there is a lot of instability. But India is growing by 7-8%. And he said that India and BRICS should go for greater collective action to find global solutions. That means the BRICS countries should not only deal with their problems, economic growth, stability individually, but also go for collective action. And he exhorted that BRICS to take a lead in global innovations and to find solutions, because if we AI and all of that, if only West takes some initiatives, then other countries will be left behind. And he said that India is building economic bridges when the economies are getting, or the trade is getting disrupted. And what it, with that he meant, and of course, India has its own objectives, its own ambitions. So he said that please come, make in India, innovate with India, and scale for the world.
1: Very rightly mentioned, Ambassador Dayal, as Prime Minister had pushed for Make in India again in his speech today at the BRICS Business Forum. Prime Minister also said that India is undergoing a startup revolution. India is seeing a startup revolution, and more than 2 lakh startups and more than 120 unicorns are in India today. And today, India is a place for global solutions. It is a hub for global solution. And then he spoke about the BRICS Bharat Innovates Expo. Do you feel that BRICS can power the Indian startup revolution? And how is BRICS helping India connect with the world market?
0: See, when we talk about cooperation, the BRICS, when it was said that building for resilience, innovation, cooperation and sustainability. That was the theme of today's business forum. So we have a very good startup environment. But if India cooperates with other BRICS countries,

0: collaborate and network with other countries' startups and innovators, then their creativity will be enhanced and their outcome will be enhanced. So in that context, India is advocating the BRICS incubator network. And already there is a BRICS Startup Innovation Fund. So these two will become the vehicles to bring support to startups and also create a network.
1: Addressing the BRICS Business Forum in New Delhi today, Russian President Vladimir Putin said strong business ties and economic partnerships are key to resilient international economic relations. He said that the world is undergoing profound structural shifts with new engines of growth replacing traditional economic leaders.
2: This august assembly shows the growing interest in strengthening business contacts and relationships across the BRICS space. It is evident that reliable business-to-business ties and economic partnerships, that is the backbone of international economic relations. It helps build these relations in a stronger, resilient manner. It helps overcome the problems the world is facing. And right now, the world is undergoing structural, deep, profound shifts, which is explained by the fact that the so-called old leaders, which used to be the vanguard of economic growth in the second half of the 20th century, are being replaced by new engines of growth.
1: Ambassador Tayal, how do you analyze the statement of Russian President Vladimir Putin, considering the fact that India and Russia have age-old ties and are very reliable friends?
0: The Russian businesses can work with India, with China, with BRICS member countries. Now, one thing where India can also needs to work with the Russian companies is to increase the export of Indian manufacturers to Russia, because India only exports only about $6 billion worth of stuff to Russia, whereas China exports almost more than $100 billion worth of manufacturers to Russia. So how Indian businesses and other BRICS countries businesses come and have more partnerships and collaborations with Russian entities and have a win-win business and investment collaboration. And that was the message given by President Putin.
1: Ambassador Tayal, you gave us very deep insights on the ongoing bilateral meetings and as well as the BRICS Business Forum that was held in New Delhi today. Thank you so much for joining us for Spotlight tonight.
0: Thank you very much.
3: 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The participants were Skandiranjan Tayal, former ambassador, and Deeksha Saxena, Akashvani correspondent. This program was produced and presented by the News Services Division of Akashvani. 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
5: Hello, friends. 请收听电影歌曲。

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1: Good evening. This is Akashvani. I am Valsa Williams with the news at 9. The headlines. BRICS nations adopt New Delhi Declaration 2026, reaffirming commitment to stronger multilateralism and deeper cooperation. Declaration calls for economic and developmental cooperation among member states, urges dialogue and diplomacy to resolve disputes, particularly in West Asia. New Delhi says adoption of the declaration among defining outcomes of India's BRICS chairship. Prime Minister Narendra Modi says gap between decisions and outcomes must be bridged through partnership and collective action. Emphasizes BRICS moving forward with approach of taking everyone along. Prime Minister Modi and President of China Xi Jinping stress for strategic and long-term perspective of ties in their bilateral meeting, assert differences should not become disputes. Mr. Modi holds a series of bilateral meetings with his counterparts from BRICS countries. CBI secures extradition of red notice fugitive Amritpal Singh from Moldova, and in US Open, defending champion Arina Sabalenka to take on Elena Rybakina in women's singles title clash tonight. The BRICS nations adopted the New Delhi Declaration on the first day of the summit at Bharat Mandapam in New Delhi today. The declaration calls for commitment to stronger multilateralism and deeper cooperation, stresses on deeper economic and developmental cooperation, and advocates international order for developing countries to have greater influence in decision-making on global issues. The BRICS leaders expressed concern over ongoing conflicts in many parts of the world and the current state of polarization and fragmentation in the international order. The grouping also stressed cooperation on sustainable development. It highlighted the need to tackle hunger and poverty and strengthen the global response to climate change. Prime Minister Narendra Modi said in his closing remarks after adoption of the New Delhi Declaration that it provides a clear direction for the shared resolve of the member countries. He added that it is now their shared responsibility to translate these resolutions into tangible results.
2: आज की चर्चा से स्पष्ट है कि बदलते हुए विश्व का संचालन पुराने संस्थानों से नहीं किया जा सकता। रिप्रेजेंटेशन, रिस्पॉन्सिवनेस और रूल मेकिंग तीनों में सुधार आवश्यक है। आज एडॉप्ट किया गया न्यू दिल्ली डिक्लेरेशन हमारे साझा संकल्प को स्पष्ट दिशा देता है। अब हमारी जिम्मेदारी है कि इन संकल्पों को ठोस परिणामों में बदले।
1: Here is more from our correspondent.
3: BRICS member countries expressed deep concern over continued escalation of tensions in West Asia and called for exercising maximum restraint as well as avoiding actions that could further aggravate the situation. They urged to ensure protection of civilians and civilian infrastructure in accordance with purposes and principles of the Charter of the United Nations. BRICS members further expressed serious concern over deliberate attacks on civilian infrastructure and peaceful nuclear facilities under full safeguards of the International Atomic Energy Agency. BRICS leaders also called for implementation of the relevant UNGA and UNSC resolutions and urged all parties to ensure the maintenance of ceasefire and full and unhindered humanitarian access in the Gaza Strip. They strongly condemned any acts of terrorism as criminal and unjustifiable regardless of their motivation. They condemned the terrorist attack in Jammu and Kashmir on 22nd April last year in the strongest terms. BRICS members

0: reaffirmed commitment to combating terrorism in all its forms and manifestations, including the cross-border movement of terrorists, terrorism financing, and safe havens. With BRICS team, Anupam Mishra, Akashwani News, Delhi.
1: The 18th BRICS summit kicked off this afternoon with Prime Minister Narendra Modi welcoming leaders of member countries at Bharat Mandapam. In his opening remarks, Prime Minister Modi proposed a BRICS continuity and implementation mechanism to ensure that the grouping's institutional momentum is maintained despite the changing chairship every year. He emphasized that the gap between decisions and their outcomes must be bridged through partnership and collective action.
2: Global South आज वैश्विक संकटों की फ्रंट रो में है, लेकिन डिसीजन मेकिंग की बैक रो में है. हमें इस पिरामिड ऑफ प्रिविलेज को प्लेटफॉर्म ऑफ पार्टनरशिप में बदलना है, जहां हर देश की आवाज हो, हर सदस्य का स्टेक हो, हर प्रयास के केंद्र में मानवता का विकास हो. इस उद्देश्य से मैं प्रस्ताव रखता हूं कि हम मिलकर ग्लोबल गवर्नेंस रिफॉर्म के 10 प्रपोजल्स तैयार करें.
1: The Prime Minister said BRICS countries will have to work on a new and ambitious agenda for the next 20 years.
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1: Prime Minister Modi said the time has come to translate the unity and consensus among BRICS countries into concrete outcomes on the global stage. He said resilience, innovation, cooperation and sustainability have been India's foremost priorities as the chair.
2: भारत की ब्रिक्स अध्यक्षता पीपल सेंट्रिक और ह्यूमैनिटी फर्स्ट अप्रोच पर आधारित है. रिजिलियंस, इनोवेशन, कोऑपरेशन और सस्टेनेबिलिटी हमारी प्राथमिकताएं रही हैं. इन प्राथमिकताओं के साथ हमने ब्रिक्स सहयोग को सामान्य जन से जोड़ने का विशेष बल दिया है.
1: After the conclusion of the session on the first day, Prime Minister Modi and the BRICS leaders planted saplings at the venue outside the lawns of Bharat Mandapam and posed for a family photo. They also visited the India Innovates exhibition. The External Affairs Ministry today said the consensus on the New Delhi Declaration at the BRICS summit was reached due to the year-long engagement at various levels during India's BRICS chairship. Addressing the media this evening at Bharat Mandapam in New Delhi, Secretary ER Sudhakar Dalela said adoption of the New Delhi Declaration was among the defining outcomes of India's chairship. Mr. Dalela said there are more than 50 outcomes from India's chairship of BRICS. He said BRICS nations worked together to deliver practical development-oriented outcomes. This is Akashwani giving you the news.
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1: Welcome back. You're with us on the news at 9. Prime Minister Narendra Modi and President of China Xi Jinping today reaffirmed that India and China should take a strategic and long-term perspective of their ties and differences should not become disputes. During their bilateral meeting on the sidelines of the BRICS summit, the two leaders welcomed the steady progress in India-China bilateral relations since their last meeting in Tianjin in August last year. Prime Minister Modi highlighted that both sides must be guided by three mutuals: mutual respect, mutual sensitivity, and mutual interest. The two leaders expressed commitment to a fair

0: reasonable and mutually acceptable resolution of the boundary question, proceeding from the political perspective of their overall bilateral relations and the long-term interests of the two peoples. The External Affairs Ministry said in a statement that the two leaders took note of the progress in people-to-people ties and underscored the need to further promote cultural exchanges, business linkages, and greater mobility between the two countries. On economic and trade relations, they underlined the need to address each other's concerns, including structural trade imbalance and supply chain issues, and facilitation of meaningful and predictable market access. The two leaders agreed that both sides must continue to expand common ground on regional and global issues and in addressing challenges. Earlier in the day, Prime Minister Modi held a series of bilateral meetings with leaders of BRICS countries.
1: Prime Minister Modi met his Ethiopian counterpart, Dr. Abiy Ahmed Ali, Malaysian counterpart, Anwar Ibrahim, and Vietnamese counterpart, Le Minh Hung. The leaders reviewed cooperation in trade, defense and security, people-to-people ties, and also covered regional and global issues. Mr. Modi also held talks with Abu Dhabi Crown Prince Sheikh Khalid bin Mohammed bin Zayed Al Nahyan. Both sides reiterated the importance of the India-UAE Comprehensive Strategic Partnership and agreed and also welcomed the UAE's international holding company's planned $11.5 billion investment in an integrated greenfield aluminium project in Odisha. Amrit Bhushan, News Desk.
0: Prime Minister Modi is now hosting a gala dinner for the BRICS leaders. You're listening to the news at 9 on Akashvani.
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0: In other news, the Central Bureau of Investigation, CBI, today successfully secured the extradition of Red Notice subject Amritpal Singh, alias Gurpal Singh, from Moldova to India. The wanted fugitive was extradited by the CBI in coordination with the Ministry of External Affairs, the Ministry of Home Affairs and Punjab Police. A team of four members of Punjab Police was sent to Moldova to bring back the fugitive. The investigation agency said he was wanted in multiple serious criminal cases registered in Punjab. In hockey, India stormed into the final of the Women Junior Asia Cup 2026, defeating South Korea 5-1 in Mochi, China today. India will face hosts China in the final clash of the tournament. For India, Supriya scored a hat-trick, while Madhusudan and Sukhvir Kaur also found the net, while Yuri Jeong scored South Korea's only goal of the match. In US Open tennis, defending champion Aryna Sabalenka will take on Elena Rybakina in the women's singles final tonight, while Alexander Zverev will face Ben Shelton in the US Open men's singles final tomorrow. Top seed Zverev of Germany defeated Karen Khachanov of Russia in the first semi-final, while 8th seed Shelton beat 11th seed American Francis Tiafoe in the other. In the women's semi-finals, top seed Sabalenka defeated 3rd seed Jessica Pegula, while 2nd seed Rybakina beat 4th seed Coco Gauff. In women's doubles, Katerina Siniakova and Taylor Townsend won the title, defeating Americans Robin Montgomery and Ashlyn Kruger in the final. In cricket, India will begin their three-match T20I series against Afghanistan at Arun Jaitley Stadium in Delhi tomorrow. All three matches are scheduled at the same venue. The Inter Meteorological Department has issued a red colour warning for heavy to very heavy rainfall, with extremely heavy rainfall over Gujarat region tomorrow. The Weather Department said Madhya Pradesh, West Madhya Pradesh, Saurashtra and Kutch are expected to face heavy to very heavy rainfall. Now, before we end the bulletin, the headlines once again. BRICS nations adopt New Delhi Declaration 2026, reaffirming commitment to stronger multilateralism and deeper cooperation. Declaration calls for economic and developmental cooperation among member states, urges dialogue and diplomacy to resolve disputes, particularly in West Asia. New Delhi says adoption of the declaration among defining outcomes of India's BRICS chairship. Prime Minister Narendra Modi says gap between decisions and outcomes must be bridged through partnership and collective action, emphasizes BRICS.

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3: اسپاتلایت. This is Akashvani. In the program Spotlight, now we bring you a discussion on India's strategic diplomacy in the evolving world order. The participants are Skandaranjan Tayal, former ambassador, and Deeksha Saxena, Akashvani correspondent.
4: The 18th BRICS summit is taking place in New Delhi on 12th and 13th September, that is Saturday and Sunday. The leaders have all gathered in New Delhi ahead of the summit. Prime Minister Narendra Modi met the Russian President Vladimir Putin, Iranian President Masoud Pezeshkian and UN Secretary General Antonio Guterres in New Delhi on the sidelines of the summit. The leaders also participated in the BRICS Business Forum. Prime Minister Narendra Modi and Iranian President Masoud Pezeshkian exchanged views on recent developments in West Asia. Prime Minister reiterated India's consistent position that all issues must be resolved through dialogue and diplomacy. Prime Minister also underscored the need for continued efforts to ensure lasting peace and stability in the region. To discuss all this and get a comprehensive analysis, we are now joined by Ambassador Skandaranjan Tayal. Ambassador Tayal, welcome to Akashvani News.
5: Thank you.
4: Ambassador Tayal, it has been a hectic day on the front of diplomacy. So, Prime Minister Narendra Modi spoke to Russian President Vladimir Putin on the sidelines of the summit this afternoon. According to you, what are the key sectors which touched upon by both the leaders?
5: Our Prime Minister had a 45-minute meeting with the Russia's President Vladimir Putin. And of course, they had met just last week on 31st August in Bishkek at the SCO summit. Relations between India and Moscow are very deep and very strong and very old, and there are multifarious agenda points which are discussed. One point, of course, the Prime Minister gifted a book, Tiruppural, written by a Tamil philosopher and poet 2,000 years ago, which has a lot of wisdom. And it was translated in Russian and presented by our Honorable Prime Minister to President Putin. But on substantive matters, there is one exhibition which Russia has mounted in India, Innoprom India. And the two leaders had visited that also. For this summit, so Peskov, who is a press correspondent, Dmitry Peskov, Kremlin spokesman, he had a very long and productive press conference with Indian correspondents, and very clearly said that the Su-57 aircraft, which is the sixth generation aircraft, can be co-developed with India. And also this very successful S-400 Triumph missiles. We all remember that in Operation Sindoor, not one Pakistani missile could reach anywhere in India because of multiple anti-missile systems, including Triumph. And its next version will be sold to India. And a very one point which is of special interest to India and people of India is this

0: attack on Indian seafarers on ships, which are on civilian ships, cargo ships, freight ships, both in Black Sea and West Asia. And that was specifically mentioned that how that issue can be resolved and averted.
1: Ambassador Tyler, taking a cue from what you just mentioned, you spoke about the seafarers and it is of special interest to India. So this found a mention in the press release, but as you said, the discussion between the two leaders was on the conflicts in West Asia and Black Sea region, which have impacted maritime trade and safety and security of Indian seafarers. So in your opinion, how can India and Russia work together to ensure the safety of the seafarers?
0: India is in a unique position that we have our lines of communication very clear and open, both towards Moscow and to Kiev. And very recently, just 10 days back, our External Affairs Minister, Dr. Jaishankar, had visited Poland and Kiev. He had met President Zelensky. And always, our Honorable Prime Minister's suggestion or advice or to President Vladimir Putin has been. Earlier, we remember he said that this is not the era of war at an SCO summit in Kazakhstan. And now, this time in the SCO summit here at Bishkek, our Prime Minister said in open comments that instead of endless wars, the world should move to end the wars. And in the Kremlin summary of the discussions, which was put on the Kremlin website, it says that President Putin assured Prime Minister that Russia is moving in that direction. And there is some momentum now, a little bit, because the American negotiators, Mr. Witkoff and Jared Kushner, had just a few days back, this weekend, they had visited both Moscow and Kiev. So there is some momentum. And India, our Prime Minister said that if there is any role which India can play, India will be happy to play that role to bring that conflict to some kind of a conclusion.
1: Ambassador, that again taking a cue from what you just mentioned, and this also finds a place in the press release, and the Prime Minister once again reiterated that dialogue and diplomacy was the only way forward in resolving conflicts, and India stood ready to assist in peace efforts. This is a big statement that too coming from Prime Minister. How is India positioning itself when it comes to peace globally?
0: When India speaks, it also articulates the desire, the will, the aspirations of the global south, because they are the unfortunate victims of these wars in distant lands, whether it is in West Asia or in Europe. There is a shortage of fertilizers all over the world. The global supply chains are affected. The food situation can deteriorate. And now the energy prices are going up. The oil is already more than $100 a barrel. So all this affects all the countries, but it affects the developing countries, the global south, much more, because their margin of having a cushion for these economic blows is less. So India has a certain voice on the global forums. India is always has very clear channels of communication, and it can play a role when the time comes for the two sides to come or try to move towards some kind of a resolution or compromise, then India, having the trust and faith of both sides, whether it is Ukraine or Russia, can certainly play a very positive and constructive and productive role.
1: Ambassador Tyler, after the bilateral meeting between the two leaders, Prime Minister Narendra Modi, President Vladimir Putin, Iranian President Masoud Pezeshkian, these leaders, they also attended the Leaders Summit of the BRICS Business Forum. So while addressing the BRICS Business Forum, Prime Minister Narendra Modi said that this is the largest forum ever held in India.
2: भारत में आयोजित यह फोरम अब तक का सबसे बड़ा ब्रिक्स बिजनेस फोरम है. फ्रेंड, भारत की ब्रिक्स अध्यक्षता की थीम है बिल्डिंग फॉर रेजिलियंस, इनोवेशन, कोऑपरेशन एंड सस्टेनेबिलिटी. पिछले 12 वर्षों में भारत 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
1: Ambassador Tyler, could you also explain how is this business forum that was organized in New Delhi this

0: that countries of BRICS, members of BRICS, as well as partner countries, do more business with each other. They reduce reliance on other countries because it's important to have resilience. Resilience is very, very important because the global supply chains can get disrupted. So a country should have options. This is what was emphasized by our Commerce Minister and Industry Minister, Mr. Piyush Goyal. And Prime Minister said that India is growing and it is a world in which there is a lot of instability. But India is growing by 7-8%. And he said that India and BRICS should go for greater collective action to find global solutions. That means the BRICS countries should not only deal with their problems, economic growth, stability individually, but also go for collective action. And he exhorted the BRICS to take a lead in global innovations and to find solutions, because if we AI and all of that, if only West takes some initiatives, then other countries will be left behind. And he said that India is building economic bridges when the economies are getting or the trade is getting disrupted. And with that he meant, and of course, India has its own objectives, its own ambitions. So he said that please come, make in India, innovate with India, and scale for the world.
1: Very rightly mentioned, Ambassador Tayal, as Prime Minister had pushed for Make in India again in his speech today at the BRICS Business Forum. Prime Minister also said that India is undergoing a startup revolution. India is seeing a startup revolution, and more than 2 lakh startups and more than 120 unicorns are in India today. And today, India is a place for global solutions. It is a hub for global solution. And then he spoke about the BRICS Bharat Innovates Expo. Do you feel that BRICS can power the Indian startup revolution? And how is BRICS helping India connect with the world market?
0: See, when we talk about cooperation, the BRICS, when it was said that building for resilience, innovation, cooperation, and sustainability. That was the theme of the today's business forum. So we have a very good startup environment, but if India cooperates with other BRICS countries, if India's startups cooperate, collaborate, and network with other countries' startups and innovators, then their creativity will be enhanced and their outcome will be enhanced. So in that context, India is advocating the BRICS incubator network. And already there is a BRICS Startup Innovation Fund. So these two will become the vehicles to bring support to startups and also create a network.
1: Addressing the BRICS Business Forum in New Delhi today, Russian President Vladimir Putin said strong business ties and economic partnerships are key to resilient international economic relations. He said that the world is undergoing profound structural shifts with new engines of growth replacing traditional economic leaders.
2: This august assembly shows the growing interest in strengthening business contacts and relationships across the BRICS space. It is evident that reliable business-to-business ties and economic partnerships, that is the backbone of international economic relations. It helps build these relations in a stronger, resilient manner. It helps overcome the problems the world is facing. And right now, the world is undergoing structural, deep, profound shifts, which is explained by the fact that the so-called old leaders, which used to be the vanguard of economic growth in the second half of the 20th century, are being replaced by new engines of growth.
1: Ambassador Tayal, how do you analyze the statement of Russian President Vladimir Putin, considering the fact that India and Russia have age-old ties and are very reliable friends?
0: The Russian businesses can work with India, with China, with BRICS member countries. Now, one thing where India can also needs to work with the Russian companies is to increase the export of Indian manufacturers to Russia. Because India only exports only about $6 billion worth of stuff to Russia, whereas China exports almost more than $100 billion worth of manufacturers to Russia. So how Indian businesses and other BRICS countries' businesses come and have more partnerships and collaborations with Russian entities and have a

0: A win-win business and investment collaboration. And that was the message given by President Putin.
1: Ambassador Tayal, you gave us very deep insights on the ongoing bilateral meetings and as well as the BRICS Business Forum that was held in New Delhi today. Thank you so much for joining us for Spotlight tonight.
0: Thank you very much.
2: You were listening to a discussion on India's strategic diplomacy in the evolving world order. The participants were Skandiranjan Tayal, former ambassador, and Deeksha Saxena, Akashvani correspondent. This program was produced and presented by the News Services Division of Akashvani. 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
1: سبات لايت. This is Akashvani. In the program Spotlight, now we bring you a discussion on India's strategic diplomacy in the evolving world order. The participants are Skandaranjan Tayal, former ambassador, and Deeksha Saxena, Akashvani correspondent.
2: The 18th BRICS summit is taking place in New Delhi on 12th and 13th September, that is Saturday and Sunday. The leaders have all gathered in New Delhi ahead of the summit. Prime Minister Narendra Modi met the Russian President Vladimir Putin, Iranian President Masoud Pezeshkian and UN Secretary General Antonio Guterres in New Delhi on the sidelines of the summit. The leaders also participated in the BRICS Business Forum. Prime Minister Narendra Modi and Iranian President Masoud Pezeshkian exchanged views on recent developments in West Asia. Prime Minister reiterated India's consistent position that all issues must be resolved through dialogue and diplomacy. Prime Minister also underscored the need for continued efforts to ensure lasting peace and stability in the region. To discuss all this and get a comprehensive analysis, we are now joined by Ambassador Skandaranjan Tayal. Ambassador Tayal, welcome to Akashvani News.
3: Thank you.
2: Ambassador Tayal, it has been a hectic day on the front of diplomacy. So, Prime Minister Narendra Modi spoke to Russian President Vladimir Putin on the sidelines of the summit this afternoon. According to you, what are the key sectors which touched upon by both the leaders?
3: Our Prime Minister had a 45-minute meeting with the Russia's President

0: Vladimir Putin. And of course, they had met just last week on 31st August in Bishkek at the SCO summit. Relations between India and Moscow are very deep and very strong and very old, and there are multifarious agenda points which are discussed. It one point, of course, the Prime Minister gifted a book, Thirukkural, written by a Tamil philosopher and poet 2,000 years ago, which has a lot of wisdom. And it was translated in Russian and presented by our Honorable Prime Minister to President Putin. But on substantive matters, there is one exhibition which Russia has mounted in India, Innoprom India. And the two leaders had visited that also for this summit. So Peskov, who is a press correspondent, Dmitry Peskov, Kremlin spokesman, he had a very long and productive press conference with Indian correspondents, and very clearly said that the Su-57 aircraft, which is the sixth generation aircraft, can be co-developed with India. And also this very successful S-400 Triumph missiles. We all remember that in Operation Sindoor, not one Pakistani missile could reach anywhere in India because of multiple anti-missile systems, including Triumph. And its next version will be sold to India. And one point which is of special interest to India and people of India is this attack on Indian seafarers on ships, which are on civilian ships, cargo ships, freight ships, both in Black Sea and West Asia. And that was specifically mentioned that how that issue can be resolved and averted.
1: Ambassador Dial, taking a cue from what you just mentioned, you spoke about the seafarers and it is of special interest to India. So this found a mention in the press release, but as you said, the discussion between the two leaders was on the conflicts in West Asia and Black Sea region, which have impacted maritime trade and safety and security of Indian seafarers. So in your opinion, how can India and Russia work together to ensure the safety of the seafarers?
0: India is in a unique position that we have our lines of communication very clear and open, both towards Moscow and to Kiev. And very recently, just 10 days back, our External Affairs Minister, Dr. Jaishankar, had visited Poland and Kiev. He had met President Zelensky. And always, our Honorable Prime Minister's suggestion or advice to President Vladimir Putin has been. Earlier, we remember he said that this is not the era of war at an SCO summit in Kazakhstan. And now, this time in the SCO summit here at Bishkek, our Prime Minister said in open comments that instead of endless wars, the world should move to end the wars. And in the Kremlin summary of the discussions, which was put on the Kremlin website, it says that President Putin assured Prime Minister that Russia is moving in that direction. And there is some momentum now, a little bit, because the American negotiators, Mr. Witkoff and Jared Kushner, had just a few days back, this weekend, they had visited both Moscow and Kiev. So there is some momentum. And India, our Prime Minister said that if there is any role which India can play, India will be happy to play that role to bring that conflict to some kind of a conclusion.
1: Ambassador Dial, again taking a cue from what you just mentioned, and this also finds a place in the press release, and the Prime Minister once again reiterated that dialogue and diplomacy was the only way forward in resolving conflicts, and India stood ready to assist in peace efforts. This is a big statement that too coming from Prime Minister. How is India positioning itself when it comes to peace globally?
0: When India speaks, it also articulates the desire, the will, the aspirations of the global south, because they are the unfortunate victims of these wars in distant lands, whether it is in West Asia or in Europe. There is a shortage of fertilizers all over the world. The global supply chains are affected. The food situation can deteriorate. And now the energy prices are going up. The oil is already more than $100 a barrel. So all this affects all the countries, but it affects the developing countries, the global south, much more, because their margin of having a cushion for these economic blows is less. So India has a certain voice on the global

0: forums. India is always has very clear channels of communication, and it can play a role when the time comes for the two sides to come or try to move towards some kind of a resolution or compromise. Then India, having the trust and faith of both sides, whether it is Ukraine or Russia, can certainly play a very positive and constructive and productive role.
1: Ambassador Dahil, after the bilateral meeting between the two leaders, Prime Minister Narendra Modi, President Vladimir Putin, Iranian President Masoud Pezeshkian, these leaders, they also attended the Leaders Summit of the BRICS Business Forum. So while addressing the BRICS Business Forum, Prime Minister Narendra Modi said that this is the largest forum ever held in India.
2: Bharat mein aayojit yeh forum ab tak ka sabse bada BRICS Business Forum hai. Friend, भारत की ब्रिक्स अध्यक्षता की थीम है बिल्डिंग फॉर रेजिलियंस इनोवेशन कोऑपरेशन एंड सस्टेनेबिलिटी. पिछले 12 वर्षों में भारत ने इस मंत्र को अपनी इकोनॉमिक और ट्रेड पॉलिसीज का आधार बनाया है. 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
1: Ambassador Dahil, could you also explain how is this business forum that was organized in New Delhi this evening being considered, or is the biggest forum which BRICS ever had of the BRICS business forum, how is it the biggest one?
0: BRICS started two decades ago as a basically a economic grouping with, to deal with economic matters. Then it was only four or five emerging big galloping economies. But today it has grown to 11 members and 10 dialogue partners, which represent the entire globe, all the continents, as well as the global south. So the concerns of the global south are reflected. And it is essential that countries of BRICS, members of BRICS and fellow partner countries do more business with each other. They reduce reliance on other countries, because it's important to have resilience. Resilience is very, very important because the global supply chains can get disrupted. So a country should have options. This is what was emphasized by our Commerce Minister and Industry Minister, Mr. Piyush Goyal, and Prime Minister said that India is growing and it is a world in which there is a lot of instability, but India is growing by 7-8%. And he says that India and BRICS should go for greater collective action to find global solutions. That means the BRICS countries should not only deal with their problems, economic growth, stability individually, but also go for collective action. And he exhorted the BRICS to take a lead in global innovations and to find solutions, because if we AI and all of that, if only West takes some initiatives, then other countries will be left behind. And he said that India is building economic bridges when the economies are getting, or the trade is getting disrupted. And what it, with that he meant, and of course, India has its own objectives, its own ambitions. So he said that please come, make in India, innovate with India, and scale for the world.
1: Very rightly mentioned, Ambassador Dahil, as Prime Minister had pushed for Make in India again in his speech today at the BRICS Business Forum. Prime Minister also said that India is undergoing a startup revolution. India is seeing a startup revolution, and more than 2 lakh startups and more than 120 unicorns are in India today. And today, India is a place for global solutions. It is a hub for global solution. And then he spoke about the BRICS Bharat Innovates Expo. Do you feel that BRICS can power the Indian startup revolution? And how is BRICS helping India connect with the world market?
0: See, when we talk about cooperation, the BRICS, when it was said that building for resilience, innovation, cooperation and sustainability. That was the theme of the today's business forum. So we have a very good startup environment. But if India cooperates with other BRICS countries, if India's startups cooperate, collaborate and network with other countries,

0: startups and innovators, then their creativity will be enhanced and their outcome will be enhanced. So in that context, India is advocating the BRICS incubator network. And already there is a BRICS startup innovation fund. So these two will become the vehicles to bring support to startups and also create a network.
1: Addressing the BRICS Business Forum in New Delhi today, Russian President Vladimir Putin said strong business ties and economic partnerships are key to resilient international economic relations. He said that the world is undergoing profound structural shifts with new engines of growth replacing traditional economic leaders.
2: This august assembly shows the growing interest in strengthening business contacts and relationships across the BRICS space. It is evident that reliable business-to-business ties and economic partnerships, that is the backbone of international economic relations. It helps build these relations in a stronger, resilient manner. It helps overcome the problems the world is facing. And right now, the world is undergoing structural, deep, profound shifts, which is explained by the fact that the so-called old leaders, which used to be the vanguard of economic growth in the second half of the 20th century, are being replaced by new engines of growth.
1: Ambassador Tayal, how do you analyze the statement of Russian President Vladimir Putin, considering the fact that India and Russia have age-old ties and are very reliable friends?
0: The Russian businesses can work with India, with China, with BRICS member countries. Now, one thing where India can also needs to work with the Russian companies is to increase the export of Indian manufacturers to Russia, because India only exports only about $6 billion worth of stuff to Russia, whereas China exports almost more than $100 billion worth of manufacturers to Russia. So how Indian businesses and other BRICS countries businesses come and have more partnerships and collaborations with Russian entities and have a win-win business and investment collaboration. And that was the message given by President Putin.
1: Ambassador Tayal, you gave us very deep insights on the ongoing bilateral meetings and as well as the BRICS Business Forum that was held in New Delhi today. Thank you so much for joining us for Spotlight tonight.
0: Thank you very much.
3: 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The participants were Skandiranjan Tayal, former ambassador, and Deeksha Saxena, Akashvani correspondent. This program was produced and presented by the News Services Division of Akashvani. 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
1: After the conclusion of the session on the first day, Prime Minister Modi and the BRICS leaders planted saplings at the venue outside the lawns of Bharat Mandapam and posed for a family photo. They also visited the India Innovates exhibition. Prime Minister Narendra Modi and President of China Xi Jinping reaffirmed that India and China should take a strategic and long-term perspective of their ties and differences should not become disputes. During their bilateral meeting on the sidelines of the BRICS summit, the two leaders welcomed the steady progress in India-China bilateral relations since their last meeting in Tianjin in August last year. Prime Minister Modi highlighted that both the sides must be guided by three mutuals: mutual respect, mutual sensitivity and mutual interest. The two leaders expressed commitment to a fair, reasonable and mutually acceptable resolution of the boundary question, proceeding from the political perspective of their overall bilateral relations and the long-term interest of the two peoples. External Affairs Ministry said in a statement that the two leaders took note of the progress in people-to-people ties and underscored the need to further promote cultural exchanges, business linkages and greater mobility between the two countries. On economic and trade relations, they underlined the need to address each other's concerns, including structural trade imbalance and supply chain issues and facilitation of meaningful and predictable market access. A special cultural performance, Navarasa, the Universe, or Shared Emotions, was presented during the BRICS Leaders Summit Gala Dinner hosted by the Prime Minister at Bharat Mandapam in New Delhi. The cultural event featured the BRICS Symphony, One Rhythm, Many Cultures, bringing together musicians from BRICS members and partner countries in a unique collaborative musical performance. Union Home Minister Amit Shah is on a three-day visit to Mumbai. During his visit, he is scheduled to visit the Asiatic Society of Mumbai, attend the JGEPC Awards function at Bharat Diamond Bourse in BKC, and visit Lal Bagh Chowraha. At the Asiatic Society of Mumbai, the Union Home Minister will inaugurate a specially curated exhibition of manuscripts titled Sri Ganesh Gyanarthi. And that is the end of this news bulletin.
2: ये आकाशवाणी दिल्ली का EIR Live News 24/7 चैनल है। साथियों, कार्यक्रम समय हुआ है 2:10 और 10 सेकेंड। ये समय होता है बहुत ही प्यारा खूबसूरत कार्यक्रम गीत। जी हाँ, गीत बहार, गीतों की बहार होती है इस 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

0: Modi and President of China Xi Jinping reaffirmed that India and China should take a strategic and long-term perspective of their ties and differences should not become disputes. During their bilateral meeting on the sidelines of BRICS Summit, the two leaders welcomed the steady progress in India-China bilateral relations since their last meeting in Tianjin in August last year. Prime Minister Modi highlighted that both the sides must be guided by three mutuals: mutual respect, mutual sensitivity, and mutual interest. The two leaders expressed commitment to a fair, reasonable, and mutually acceptable resolution of the boundary question proceeding from the political perspective of their overall bilateral relations and the long-term interests of the two people. Prime Minister's Museum and Library hosted the visiting dignitaries participating in the BRICS Summit. They included the First Lady of the Philippines, Luis Renata Marcos, daughter of the President of Iran, Zahra Pezeshkian, and son-in-law of the President of Iran, Hassan Majidi Lusaj. During the visit, the dignitaries toured blocks 1 and 2 of the museum and experienced the immersive exhibits at the Anubhuti section. Commerce and Industry Minister Piyush Goyal held a bilateral meeting with Malaysian Minister of Investment, Trade and Industry, Datuk Seri Johari Abdul Ghani in New Delhi. In a social media post, Mr. Goyal said that during the meeting, both the sides reviewed the India-Malaysia economic partnership and discussed ways to boost two-way trade and investment, improve market access, and strengthen the supply chain linkages in areas of complementary strengths. In T20 Women's Asia Cup Cricket Final, India will face defending champion Sri Lanka in Dubai today. The summit clash will begin at 8 p.m. Indian time. Seven-time champions India reached the final unbeaten, topping Group A with 3 wins before defeating Bangladesh by 40 runs in the semi-final. And that is the end of this news bulletin.
1: ये आकाशवाणी दिल्ली का AIR लाइव न्यूज़ 24x7 चैनल है। श्रोताओं, रात्रि के 3:10 हुए हैं। प्रस्तुत है गजल गीत कार्यक्रम। आपके साथ मैं आपका अपना दोस्त मोहन। सभी श्रोताओं का हार्दिक स्वागत अभिनंदन है। कार्यक्रम की शुरुआत इस बेहतरीन गजल के साथ पंकज उदास की आवाज़ में।

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1: 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The declaration calls for commitment to stronger multilateralism and deeper cooperation, stresses on deeper economic and developmental cooperation, and advocates international order for developing countries to have greater influence in decision-making on global issues. Prime Minister Narendra Modi said in his closing remarks after the adoption of the New Delhi Declaration that it provides a clear direction for the shared resolve of the member countries. He added that it is now their shared responsibility to translate these resolutions into tangible results.
2: आज की चर्चा से स्पष्ट है कि बदलते हुए विश्व का संचालन पुराने संस्थानों से नहीं किया जा सकता। Representation, responsiveness और rule making तीनों में सुधार आवश्यक है। आज एडॉप्ट किया गया न्यू दिल्ली डिक्लेरेशन हमारे साझा संकल्प को स्पष्ट दिशा देता है। अब हमारी जिम्मेदारी है कि इन संकल्पों को ठोस परिणामों में बदले।
1: 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The BRICS nations reiterated their commitment to the peaceful resolution of international disputes through dialogue, consultation and diplomacy. The leaders also expressed their concern over the continued escalation of tensions in West Asia and called for exercising maximum restraint as well as avoiding actions that could further aggravate the situation. They also strongly condemned the terrorist attack in Jammu and Kashmir on 22nd April last year in the strongest terms and reaffirmed their commitment to combating terrorism in all its forms and manifestations. India is organizing the summit for the fourth time. Prime Minister Narendra Modi and President of China Xi Jinping reaffirmed that India and China should take a strategic and long-term perspective of their ties and differences should not become disputes. During their bilateral meeting on the sidelines of BRICS summit, the two leaders welcomed the steady progress in India-China bilateral relations since their last meeting in Tianjin in August last year. Prime Minister Modi highlighted that both the sides must be guided by 3 mutuals: mutual respect, mutual sensitivity and mutual interest. The two leaders expressed commitment to a fair, reasonable and mutually acceptable resolution of the boundary question, proceeding from the political perspective of the overall bilateral relations and the long-term interests of the two peoples. Union Finance Minister Nirmala Sitharaman discussed opportunities to further deepen the India-Asian Infrastructure Investment Bank, AIIB, partnership. The Finance Minister met President of Asian Infrastructure Investment Bank, Zhu Jiai, in New Delhi. In a social media post, Finance Ministry said, discussions were held on supporting India's infrastructure and transport connectivity priorities, enhancing local currency financing, increasing private sector participation, and global presence of AIIB. Anthropic CEO Dario Amodei has called for artificial intelligence industry to slow its rapid development, saying safety measures need time to catch up with the technology. Iraq has dismissed the commander of military operations in Maysan province and reportedly ordered a temporary closure of the Shalom Sheikh border crossing with Iran as a precaution following an investigation into the drone attacks on Saudi Arabia's east-west pipeline. Saudi Arabia had earlier stated that the attacks originated from Iraq but opted not to respond, instead supporting the Iraqi government's efforts. In Yemen, the Houthis claimed Saudi Arabia carried out more than 100 airstrikes in Yemen over 48 hours, even as the Houthis reportedly made

major territorial gains along the Red Sea coast. In T20 Women's Asia Cup cricket final, India will face defending champion Sri Lanka in Dubai today. The summit clash will begin at 8 p.m. Indian time. Seven-time champions, India reached the final unbeaten, topping Group A with 3 wins before defeating Bangladesh by 40 runs in the semi-final. Sri Lanka also secured their spot in the final, winning all 3 of their group matches before defeating Pakistan by 4 wickets in the semi-final. Although India remains the most successful team in Women's Asia Cup history with 7 titles, Sri Lanka had previously defeated them in a 2024 title clash, securing their maiden Asia Cup crown. And that is the end of this news bulletin.